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13: For years, we've been talking about both the positive and negative effects of being on social media. And I would say, by and large, for older adults, social media is net positive. Not all positive, but net positive. Helps them keep in touch with friends and stay social. But for younger people, social media use, especially heavy use, tends to be net negative. In fact, according to this year's World Happiness Report, youth who use social media more than 5 hours a day reported a lower level of well-being. And researchers who study this sort of thing found that many teens wish these platforms didn't even exist, and yet they can't seem to stop using them. Experts we talked to largely suggested two things. Ideally, along with your friend group, take some time offline. Also, try to recurate your algorithm so it shows you posts that'll make you feel good. I'm Dr. Sanjay Gupta, helping you live a better life.
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0: Brian, what are you doing, man?
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22: A better life with Dr. Sanjay Gupta.
23: They say consistency is key, but sometimes you just got to switch it up. A new study out of Harvard School of Public Health found that varying your exercise routine could add years to your life. What exercise someone did didn't matter much What did matter was that all the exercises together worked all the muscle groups in their body. Now, an added benefit to changing things up is it can help you push through the plateau effect. That's when your body gets so efficient at doing something that you actually stop getting better at it. And we know from previous research that specializing in any one sport at a young age can make someone actually more prone to injury. And as experts we talk to point out, even elite athletes switch up things with their workouts, making sure to target strength, cardio, flexibility, balance, and doing that every single week. I'm Dr. Sanjay Gupta, helping you live a better life.

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day, Potts Farm was a place to go. Load a truck up, hit the dirt road. Jump the barbed wire, spread the word. Light the bonfire and call the girls. King in the can and the Marlboro man. Jack and Jim were a few good men. Where you learn how to kiss and cuss and fight too. Better watch out for the boys in blue. And all this small town, he said, she said. Ain't it funny how rumors spread? Like I know something y'all don't know. Man, that talk is getting old. You better mind your business, man. Watch your mouth. Before I have to knock that loud mouth out. I'm tired of talking, man. Y'all ain't listening. Them old dirt

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12: 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Ask them how the posts in their feed make them feel. These apps are built to be addictive, so kids, all of us in fact, will keep coming back for more, even when we are made to feel worse. It's bizarre. You might need to help your son or daughter reset their algorithm by unfollowing certain accounts and following or interacting with more positive ones. They might need suggestions of other healthier things to do, or to see you leading the way by example and putting your own phone away. In the run-up to bedtime, everyone's phone should go away, no questions asked. And if you need some help, sort of, I guess, resetting expectations, try engaging parents of your kids' friends for a more coordinated effort. I'm Dr. Sanjay Gupta, helping you live a better life.
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8: A better life with Dr. Sanjay Gupta.
9: They say consistency is key, but sometimes you just got to switch it up. A new study out of Harvard School of Public Health found that varying your exercise routine could add years to your life. What exercise someone did didn't matter much. What did matter was that all the exercises together worked all the muscle groups in their body. Now, an added benefit to changing things up is it can help you push through the plateau effect. That's when your body gets so efficient at doing something that you actually stop getting better at it. And we know from previous research that specializing in any one sport at a young age can make someone actually more prone to injury. And as experts we talk to point out, even elite athletes switch up things with their workouts, making sure to target strength, cardio, flexibility, balance, and doing that every single week. I'm Dr. Sanjay Gupta, helping you live a better life.
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0: As the bloody Civil War came to a close, slavery was formally abolished in the U.S. in 1865. With this amendment, many African Americans who were born into slavery in the South were free for the first time in their lives. Richard Toler was among this group. He was born around 1837 on a plantation in Lynchburg, Virginia. After the war, he went on to work as a blacksmith, stonemason, and carpenter, according to interview excerpts gathered by the Federal Writers Project.
1: It's a first-hand look at slavery. You know, we all learn about slavery, or most of us learn about slavery in schools and in high school, and it's oftentimes kind of couched in economic and political terms, but this is the first time I'd ever come across first-hand accounts, and I think that's its real value.
0: That's Richard Cahan, co-author of the book River of Blood, American Slavery from the People Who Lived It. The new release chronicles nearly 100 profiles of those that had been enslaved in the South. Each profile features a photo and a short excerpt from an interview with that person conducted by the Federal Writers Project during the late 1930s. The project was created by the federal government after the Civil War in an effort to capture the raw experiences of those formerly enslaved.
1: So this was about 70 years after the end of the Civil War, and the people that were interviewed were at least 70 if they were babies, but they were in their 80s and 90s, and even some were 100 years old, and they talked about their experiences and their thoughts. And one thing that's very unusual about this book is that we've used photographs, portraits of formerly enslaved people to go with their words so that you really get a sense of the power of their words and their pictures together.
0: The dozens of writers that made up the Federal Writers Project interviewed nearly 3,000 formerly enslaved men and women.
1: Most of the interviewers and most of the interviewer slash photographers were white. And here these people were being asked by white people for the first time in their lives what they felt like, what they experienced. They were being honored and valued. And then at the end of this interview, they were being asked to pose for photographs. And I think that many of the 96 people who are on the book really took this moment to make a statement about their resilience and their pride. So many of them are pictured in, men were pictured in suits, but on the whole, people were just wearing what they were wearing. But they're always sitting up ramrod straight, or even if they have a cane, they're standing very stately. And I think they somehow, and I don't know how, understood the importance of both giving their testimony, which was essential, and being photographed.
0: One of the women interviewed and photographed was Mary Ann Burleson Patterson. She was born into slavery around 1840 in Louisiana and forcibly relocated to Texas after her and her mother were both sold to a slaveholder near Austin. At the time of her interview, she said that she doesn't know exactly how old she is, but she could be anywhere between 97 to 102 years old.
1: That picture of Mary Ann Burleson Patterson, it's a woman just standing with a hoe in front of her, and she's got on a long apron and very beautiful dress, and not dress, but work clothes. And she was born around 1840, so when she was interviewed, she was very close to 100 years old, and she's still hoeing the land.
0: Despite the horrors and hardships of slavery, Burleson Patterson went on to marry and raised 15 children on her family's farm. The Federal Writers Project found so many stories similar to hers, stories of resilience, strength, and the will to start over again.
1: This one woman, Betty Simmons, was talking about how she was very glad that the Civil War ended when it did, because the slaveholders were about to put her three-year-old boy into the field, and she just wrote, "They took them young." And Felix Haywood, another person, talked about how some African Americans, a few of them, most people stayed on the plantations, but a few wanted to move north. His words are so brilliant. He just wrote, "They seemed to want to get closer to freedom so they'd know what it was, like it was a place or a city."
0: Many who were formerly enslaved remained in the South after the end of the Civil War and tried to find work nearby.
1: They had to start their new lives with absolutely nothing. And obviously, with in the South especially, so much hatred directed towards them. The end of the war was a very difficult moment for African Americans who had been enslaved. Very few could read or write because they were prohibited from reading and from owning writing instruments. And they weren't equipped to do much more than to live a life on a farm, a hardworking life on a farm. So at the end of the war, it was not surprising that many people, most people, stayed close to the plantation where they had been held or nearby, because oftentimes slaveholders agreed to pay them. It was a very small amount of money, but they agreed to pay them and also provide for their food and their housing. And it was a difficult choice to stay, I'm sure, on plantation, but I think that it was a choice that many people saw as a practical choice, especially after the first couple of years at the end of the Civil War.
0: But by the early 1900s, thousands started migrating north to cities including Chicago, Detroit, and New York in search of greater opportunities. They pushed onward in hopes of a better tomorrow. These words and portraits gathered from formerly enslaved men and women and cemented in history are vital to remembering this dark period in American history. To see some of the photos featured in the book, River of Blood, American Slavery from the People Who Lived It, visit viewpointsradio.org. For more behind the scenes, check out Viewpoints Radio on Instagram, X, and Facebook. This segment originally aired in February 2020 and was written and produced by Amira Zaveri. Our studio manager is Jason Dickey. I'm Gary Price.
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0: There's no denying that we as Americans love watching sports. Whether it's baseball, hockey, basketball, soccer, or something else, we love an afternoon spent rooting for our team. If you're a parent and your child plays sports, you might be equally excited to root for your kid from the stands. After all, the world of youth sports can get extremely competitive. For some families, it's full of high stakes, big commitments, and can often feel like the highest highs and the lowest lows. And while it's great to show support and enthusiasm as parents, this drive to win can become all-consuming. You may be familiar with the mom or dad hovering on the sidelines and yelling at their kid or the referee, and in the moment thought, what is wrong with that person?
1: If you know me, I'm a very laid-back person, and I don't care that much about very many things. And I kind of tend to live by the Bill Murray maxim from the movie Meatballs, which is it just doesn't matter. But when my kid started playing hockey and getting pretty competitive about it, something happened to me that I didn't understand. It's kind of like the Hulk, you know? It started to change. And I was like, what the hell is going on?
0: That's Rich Cohen, a hockey dad and author of Pee-wee's Confessions of a Hockey Parent.
1: You cannot be objective about your kid. And that doesn't mean you always think your kid is the best. It also means you might think your kid is the worst. I always broke parents, hockey parents, sports parents, parents in general, into two kinds of groups. The one that can only see what their kid does right and can't see what their kid does wrong, and the one that can only see what their kid does wrong and can't see what their kid does right. And it's impossible to look at your child as if your child is not attached to you or is a stranger to you. And you might think you're doing it, but it can't be done.
0: In the book, he follows the ups and downs of being involved in his son's traveling hockey team, all the way from tryouts to the coveted end-of-the-season championship game.
1: During the whole process of tryouts, when he was a peewee, things were going on that seemed wrong to me and not fair, and I found myself caring so much and getting so upset that I called my sister and I said, what is happening to me? She's old, my big sister, and she has four kids, and she said, when something wrong is happening with your kids, it's not just like it's something you care about or something happening to someone's close to you. It's like it is you. That's what it feels like. And that's what I realized, which is with my son, I was going through all these things that I had gone through as a kid without even aware what was happening again.
0: Cohen grew up in the suburbs of Chicago and also played ice hockey when he was a kid. But he says the sport these days is drastically different from what it was back then, and not for the better. One thing that's completely changed, team tryouts.
1: They have these outside evaluators, and they come in and for tryouts, and they do two things. One is they judge the kids who are trying out on things that can be measured. So you can only judge on what can be measured, which is like speed, how sharply you turn, how you are on your inside edges, your outside edges, all these specific things to hockey that you can measure. And if you can't measure it, it's like it doesn't exist. And you see this in sports and society in general with testing, with the way people are judged, which is the most important things can't be measured. And so it's like they don't exist, and those kids who are the best often get left behind because you can only tell, you can only find those things much later, like at the end of a long tournament, in the fifth game, when your team is already eliminated but they're playing, which kid is still trying? Which kid is still out there working?
0: Qualities like perseverance, grit, and growth are often overlooked because outside evaluators are judging the kids based off what they see in the moment. Essentially, these people act as a buffer between the coach and the players.
1: The outside evaluators give the system, whatever the system is, a degree of plausible deniability, which is if you're a parent, you complain, they say, hey, it wasn't me. I didn't make the decision. It was made objectively by these outside evaluators.
0: Another modification is the role of private trainers. Parents will hire these expensive professionals, hoping that the extra coaching will boost their child's chances of getting picked. Cohen believes it unfairly tips the scale in favor of kids who come from money.
1: Normally, when I was a kid, or just not that long ago, you'd sign your kid up, your kid had a coach, the coach did the tryouts, chose the team, coached the kid. Now, you say, look, my kid's not being developed. They say, maybe you should go hire an outside instructor. And you find out that all of these kids also have their own private trainers, which they're kind of using without telling the other kids because everyone's competing against each other. And all these things that were included now, you have to pay for extra. Some kids get it. Some kids don't. Some kids don't even know what's going on. And the fact is, the kids that are truly gifted and want to do this, doesn't matter. They're going to do their thing and they're going to get through. But the kids who really can use the instruction, who aren't clued into the system or whose parents aren't involved, are going to get left behind. And that's what I mean by the system breaking down.
0: For Cohen, the ultra-competitive nature of peewee hockey and many other youth sports has sucked up the joy of the game and replaced it with compulsive practice. Too often, parents try to fill in their children's schedules with mandatory ice time, hoping that the more hours they practice under guidance, the better they'll become. But whatever happened to the joy of playing sports as a kid?
1: When we were growing up and, you know, and the way people played hockey, just as one example forever, is you were practicing without knowing you were practicing. You were calling it playing. So in Glencoe, they would freeze over our park in the middle of town. You'd have like 8 or 9 games going simultaneously. In the winter, they just pour water on it. And we'd be playing from basically till we can get outside until the sun went down. Now, that would be among the 10,000 hours of practicing, but we didn't consider it that, and that's why we were able to do it.
0: Today, there are several helicopter hockey parents who try to outsmart the system so that their child has a leg up.
1: When I was growing up, the idea was if you were good, they would have you play with older kids. This idea is that if you want to get good, you play with younger kids. And as a result of that, a lot of parents more and more have tried to hold their kids back to play with younger kids to build their confidence and get more coaching. And that is a big change that I saw, which is the idea that what does it take to be better? Does it take to play with bigger people, better people, faster people, or should you put yourself in a situation where you're kind of a ringer? And those things, the amount of practice and the sort of very carefully placing your kid in a system where they can play a very particular role.
0: Cohen says that this maneuver is unfair to kids because it doesn't allow them to develop as players or as individuals in life.
1: Because ultimately, the seasons where you really grow as a person are the seasons where you struggle. And you're engineering a system for your kid where your kid won't struggle and where your kid won't lose. And anybody who's been alive for more than a few decades knows that you only really get better and only really learn when you struggle and you lose. The winning is the treat, you know, but the winning is just a celebration. You never, as my father also said, you never learn anything from winning. You only learn from losing. And it's from losing that you really learn to win. And that, see, when you try to engineer hockey so that can't happen, you kind of destroy what is probably the main

0: caught up in this. Why do I care? And am I doing an injustice to this person or that person? And then you realize that being a decent person is a really hard thing.
1: It can be hard to keep your emotions in check when you're as heavily invested in the game as many parents are today. But in the end, it's important to act responsibly and set an example of how to deal with life's curveballs.
0: I always say to my kids, like, you got to draw a line. Like, there's some things you won't do and some things you won't say no matter what somebody does to you. And not because you don't want to hurt them, because you don't want to hurt yourself, you want to be a good person. I just think one thing I don't want to get lost is how rewarding this experience is. And one of the best things about youth sports and all these things is actually the relationship with the other parents, because that's all my friends now.
1: You can read about the triumphs, the struggles, and the exploding popularity of kids' competitive hockey in Rich Cohen's book, Pee-wee's Confessions of a Hockey Parent, available now online and in bookstores. You can learn more about all of our past guests by visiting our website at viewpointsradio.org. 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Our executive producer is Amira Zaveri. Our studio manager is Jason Dickey. I'm Marty Peterson.
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9: This is Viewpoints Explained. I'm Ebony McMorris. Every summer, the same warning returns. Never leave a child alone in a parked car. But the danger isn't just about someone running into a store and losing track of time. It's about how quickly a car can turn into a burning oven, even on a day that doesn't feel super hot. According to the CDC, the temperature inside can jump nearly 20 degrees in just 10 minutes. Cracking a window doesn't help slow this down. And for children, the risk is greater because their bodies heat up much faster than grown adults. In just a short time, a child's core body temperature can get too high and heat stroke can set in. If it keeps rising, it can be fatal. The National Highway Traffic Safety Administration reports that more than 1,000 children in the U.S. have died this way over the last 25 years. In many cases, it's not because a parent decides to leave a child in their car. More than half of child hot car deaths happen when they're mistakenly forgotten. Others occur when a child climbs into an unlocked car unsupervised and can't get out. To prevent this, experts recommend building in small backups, like always putting your phone or a bag in the back seat as a reminder. Also ask your child's school or a provider to call if they don't arrive when they normally would. Lastly, always keep parked cars locked when not in use. If you see a child alone in a locked car, call 911 right away. Don't spend those first few moments looking around trying to find who they came with or attempting to get into the car. That can be sorted out after help is on the way. That's Viewpoints Explained for this week. More in a moment.

0: much has been made of last year's pop girl renaissance, with huge breakthroughs coming from Chappell Roan and Sabrina Carpenter, plus continued dominance from Taylor Swift, Billie Eilish, Olivia Rodrigo, and Ariana Grande. But there has also been another renaissance of female alternative pop rock artists releasing hits of their own. For instance, 2024 saw Clara release her third album called Charm, full of soft rock and jazzy pop tunes. At just 26 years old, Clara already has an impressive library of music to her name, and she just recently earned her first Grammy nomination. With songs like Juna and Add Up My Love, Clara proves that rich production and a 70s-inspired sound still works even into the 2020s. Suki Waterhouse's album, Memoir of a Sparkle Muffin, is a modern indie pop rock album full of catchy choruses and deeply vulnerable lyrics. Songs like OMG, Super Sad, and Blackout Drunk are perfect sing-alongs for spring afternoon and pair nicely with 80s pop like the music of Kate Bush. And finally, The Last Dinner Party is an indie rock band from London with 5 members and 0 men. Their album, Prelude to Ecstasy, explicitly explores the female gaze, with one of their biggest songs even titled The Feminine Urge. Dark, dramatic, and full of Baroque pop with shades of ABBA and David Bowie, The Last Dinner Party is definitely an act to watch moving forward. Clara's Charm, Suki Waterhouse's Memoir of a Sparkle Muffin, and The Last Dinner Party's Prelude to Ecstasy are all available now. I'm Evan Rook.
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0: 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Dave O'Gara while you work, 10 to 3. 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
0: Brian, what are you doing, man?
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14: A better life with Dr. Sanjay Gupta.
15: They say consistency is key, but sometimes you just gotta switch it up. A new study out of Harvard School of Public Health found that varying your exercise routine could add years to your life. What exercise someone did didn't matter much. What did matter was that all the exercises together worked all the muscle groups in their body. Now, an added benefit to changing things up is it can help you push through the plateau effect. That's when your body gets so efficient at doing something that you actually stop getting better at it. And we know from previous research that specializing in any one sport at a young age can make someone actually more prone to injury. And as experts we talk to point out, even elite athletes switch up things with their workouts, making sure to target strength, cardio, flexibility, balance, and doing that every single week. I'm Dr. Sanjay Gupta, helping you live a better life.
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15: For more than a decade, the Environmental Working Group has put out a list of the so-called Dirty Dozen. These are the non-organic produce contaminated with the highest levels of pesticides. Well, this year, spinach topped the list, followed by kale, collard, mustard greens, strawberries, grapes, nectarines, peaches, cherries, apples, blackberries, pears, potatoes, and blueberries. 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Point is, though, you could consider buying these items organic if and when you can, and then taking extra care when you wash them. The FDA recommends rinsing all fruits and vegetables, even the ones that are organic, under running water that is slightly warmer than room temperature. Don't use soap, bleach, or any fancy produce washes. I'm Dr. Sanjay Gupta, helping you live a better life.
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17: A Better Life with Dr. Sanjay Gupta.
18: A colleague of mine went to a meeting of the primetime seniors the other week. There are programs like this all over the country for people in their 60s, 70s, 80s, and beyond to stay active. It's not just something to keep older folks busy. It helps to keep their bodies in shape and their brains sharp. Showing up with a good attitude is a must. And research shows that having the right mindset actually does lead to better physical aging. So if you need some suggestions to boost your positivity, experts we talked to recommended focusing on goals, which can boost your confidence. Practice gratitude, they said. One of the seniors my colleague met told her that just waking up in the morning is, quote, better than the alternative. That's true. Focus on the things you can control. Diet and exercise, and very importantly, surround yourself with positive people, because that can be contagious. I'm Dr. Sanjay Gupta, helping you live a better life.
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0: 98.9 Nash Icon with today's best country and the songs that made country great. Hello, everybody. It's Dave O'Gara. I am ready to provide the soundtrack for your Sunday morning. Tim McGraw, Luke Bryan will be along shortly right now. Beer for my horses, whiskey for my men. Toby Keith with Willie Nelson.
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12: Few people now have asked me about a TikTok trend that they've come across. It's called 75 Hard. The challenge was created by entrepreneur and author Andy Frisella, who calls it a, quote, transformative mental toughness program and an Ironman for your brain. So here's what it entails. Eat a structured diet with no alcohol, drink a gallon of water, read 10 pages of nonfiction, take a progress photo, and complete 2 45-minute workouts, one of them outdoors, every day for 75 days. Quite a challenge. We asked CNN fitness contributor Dana Santis about this, who reminded us that sustainable fitness isn't about punishment or proving discipline through extremes. It's about building habits that integrate into your lifestyle in a way that feels supportive and repeatable. If you ask me, that's going to be the key to long-term success. I'm Dr. Sanjay Gupta, helping you live a better life.
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0: Chris Young, raised on country here at 98.9 Nash Iconis, Dave O'Gara. 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
14: For more than a decade, the Environmental Working Group has put out a list of the so-called Dirty Dozen. These are the non-organic produce contaminated with the highest levels of pesticides. Well, this year, spinach topped the list, followed by kale, collard, mustard greens, strawberries, grapes, nectarines, peaches, cherries, apples, blackberries, pears, potatoes, and blueberries. Now, all these fruits and vegetables are part of a healthy diet, so no one is saying you shouldn't eat them. Point is, though, you could consider buying these items organic if and when you can, and then taking extra care when you wash them. The FDA recommends rinsing all fruits and vegetables, even the ones that are organic, under running water that is slightly warmer than room temperature. Don't use soap, bleach, or any fancy produce washes. I'm Dr. Sanjay Gupta, helping you live a better life.
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It's Dave on the radio. Thank you for joining us this weekend. Monday morning, Keith Stevens will have your next national keyword in our contest. It could send you out to Las Vegas in December to see Jason Aldean and Luke Bryan on the Double Down Tour. Two superstars in one big show. Here's David Lee Murphy with Dust on the Bottle.

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16: A better life with Dr. Sanjay Gupta.
17: By age 35, two-thirds of American men will experience some degree of noticeable hair loss. And by age 50, about 85% of men will have significantly thinning hair. That's according to the American Hair Loss Association. Now, one dermatologist explained that hair loss can either be genetic or it can be triggered by stress, illness, surgery, medications, major life events. No matter the cause, a lot of men, understandably, are frustrated by hair loss because it seems like a loss of control. You can take great care of your scalp by all sorts of expensive lotions and potions, but that might not matter. There are some tried and true medications that might work, like minoxidil or finasteride. But another solution is just shaving it off. And I've heard more and more how liberating this can be for a lot of guys. That's the ultimate control of their appearance. I'm Dr. Sanjay Gupta, helping you live a better life.
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98.9 Nash Icon Rock the Dock has a new home this year. 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

0: 99 Nash Icon. It's a big question, Kenny. Can't we all just get along? Everybody, it's Dave O'Gara rolling through your Sunday morning. Glad to have you on board today. Worcester Red Sox will wrap up their series against Toledo over at Polo Park this afternoon. Game time 105. Can't make it to the park. As always, we'll bring you the action here at 98.9 Nash Icon, where musically John Morgan, Gretchen Wilson, the Redneck Woman, and Darius Rucker are all on the way.
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It was Gretchen Wilson at 98.9 Nash Icon. Gretchen and Ella Langley opened up CMA Fest on the Thursday night broadcast with her hit song, We're Here for the Party. Speaking of that show, Jordan Davis did a great version of Turn This Truck Around, and I will play that for you in just a few minutes. But first, we're all going to sing along because you know the words to this one. It's Darius Rucker, Wagon Wheel.

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1: A better life with Dr. Sanjay Gupta.
12: For more than a decade, the Environmental Working Group has put out a list of the so-called Dirty Dozen. These are the non-organic produce contaminated with the highest levels of pesticides. Well, this year, spinach topped the list, followed by kale, collard, mustard greens, strawberries, grapes, nectarines, peaches, cherries, apples, blackberries, pears, potatoes, and blueberries. Now, all these fruits and vegetables are part of a healthy diet, so no one is saying you shouldn't eat them. Point is, though, you could consider buying these items organic if and when you can, and then taking extra care when you wash them. The FDA recommends rinsing all fruits and vegetables, even the ones that are organic, under running water that is slightly warmer than room temperature. Don't use soap, bleach, or any fancy produce washes. I'm Dr. Sanjay Gupta, helping you live a better life.
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0: 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Two of the biggest stars in country, Ella Langley and Morgan Wallen. Can't love you anymore. Hi, everybody. It's Dave O'Gara. Boston Red Sox will wrap up their series with the Yankees tonight at Fenway Park. Your Worcester Red Sox will wrap up their series with Toledo this afternoon at Polar Park. 1 o'clock game time here at 98.9 National Icon. If you can't make it over to the old ball yard, we carry Woo Sox action home and away all season long. Luke Combs, Winona.
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10: A Better Life with Dr. Sanjay Gupta.
11: Osteoporosis affects millions of people in the United States and around the world. It's a disease that basically causes someone's bones to become weak, brittle, and porous, which can increase their risk of fractures. Now, the good news here is there are things you can do other than, or in addition to, taking medications to prevent fractures before it's too late. One is to up your intake of calcium and vitamin D. You also want to eat more protein. One functional medicine dietitian told us that that helps build muscle, and if you're building muscle strength, then you are also building bone strength. You want to be mindful of your workouts. The best ways to build bone density, one therapist told us, are going to be resistance exercises like lifting weights, and also exercises that make your bones take a bit of an impact, such as jumping or even running, just loading the bones a little bit more. I'm Dr. Sanjay Gupta, helping you live a better life.
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0: It's time for Season 6 of Worcester Red Sox Baseball. The Woo Sox would like to thank their following partners: Assumption University, Atlas Distributors, Corporate Credit Union Association, Country Bank, DCU, Fallon Health, Flexcon, Hanover Insurance, Polar Beverages, Rodenheiser, St. Gobain Abrasives, Table Talk Pies, UMass Memorial, Unibank, Worcester Regional Chamber of Commerce, and Wormtown Brewery. Now let's go to the ballpark for Season 6 of Worcester Red Sox Baseball.
1: These are the days we dream about in January when it's in 10 degrees, it's snowing, we're under snow, and it's cold. It will be in the 80s at first pitch as the Woo Sox and Toledo Mudhens wrap up a six-game series at Polar Park in downtown Worcester, Mass. on a Sunday fun day. We thank Nate Eckel, our producer, back at the flagship 98.9 Nash Icon, Mike Antonellis, alongside Jay Burnham. Jay, this is fantastic being with you for the first time this year.
2: Wow, it's taken us, 77 games into the season to be on the airwaves together, but a pleasure and nothing better than a Sunday afternoon at the stadium here. I mean, just pure joy, fans coming through. It's been an interesting homestand from a promotions perspective. We've got more of that on the horizon today. And it's been a disappointing homestand in terms of wins and losses for the Woo Sox. They are facing the Toledo Mudhens, iconic baseball brand, AAA affiliate of the Detroit Tigers. And Toledo, holy Toledo, they have been amazing.
1: 15-6 was the score yesterday. And they ran away with it. It was like a basketball game. 15 straight runs.
2: Unanswered, yeah. Good start for the Woo Sox. Look, go back to Friday night. The Worcester Red Sox gave up 5 in the first inning, including a grand slam to Jace Young. So it's been a bit rocky for the Woo Sox. Today it gets a little more interesting because left-hander Patrick Sandoval, who the Red Sox signed going way back, has been working his way back from Tommy John surgery, and he's running out of time in terms of his rehab stint. You get a 30-day clock to work your rehab before the team has to make a decision to bring you back up, and he might have one more start after today, and we're starting to see him get stretched out a little bit, which is good news for him. Good news for the Boston Red Sox is they're not in dire need of another arm at this point.
1: And we know how it changes, though, right?
2: It sure does.
1: Now they don't, but
2: tomorrow the wind blows another way.
1: I was also thinking, would they try to limit some of these young guys? I know they're trying to win, but realistically, early Toley and Bennett are in territory they've not been at before.
2: And a great start yesterday for Jake Bennett, who we've seen here at Worcester be the ace of this staff. And I think those are decisions that you're going to be able to make in the next couple of weeks if the Red Sox stay hot, keep it going, sweep the Yankees today, just say that's what happens, then your decisions look a lot different as opposed to, you know, being a team that's getting kicked around. So that's on the horizon, and we'll see what the Red Sox, you know, are able to do or need to do. In the meantime, this team here, I mean, has been decimated because of the needs up at the big league club, and we're seeing Anthony Siegler have an effect for the major league team. He was down here for most of the year. We see Mickey Gasper, you know, no more Sogard. So it's been tough for this Woo Sox team to make up for all of those losses. And we haven't quite seen, this is the interesting part, Mike, we haven't seen the prospects from Double A make the transition to Triple A as of yet. We know there's some big ones that might be able to happen next homestand, hopefully here at Polar Park.
1: Yeah, the All-Star break, I would think. Or, next homestand, Franklin Arias, who is asked about, I think, every single day.
2: 15 home runs on the season. Yeah. I mean, he's the next Anthony. You know, he's the next Meyer, guys that we had talked about for a long time before they made their way here. And it would be really interesting and fun for the fan base here to be able to see Arias the last couple months of the year.
1: Certainly would be. Boy, the Red Sox, it's weird the way that the season goes. Crochet's hurt, Bayo's here, Sandoval's rehabbing. Chang is your fourth shortstop, essentially.
2: Wow.
1: Well, maybe fifth if you put Monasterio ahead of him. That's been your fourth or fifth depth piece.
2: And we were here on Friday putting Sungche Chang's name in the lineup card, and then 20 minutes later got the call to replace Meyer on the big league roster, and then 20 minutes after that, he had a double and a base hit.
1: Crazy.
2: And so jumped right into the lineup to produce for the Red Sox. Congratulations to him. I mean, he had been swinging the bat well here at AAA and able to get his first big league hit, something that he'll never forget.
1: Absolutely. They're going through the first pitches. I always love seeing the joy of people doing that. Sunday baseball, day baseball, the way the game should be played. Jewish Heritage Day, kids of all ages, including internally. Jay and I are kids at heart, and we get to run the bases postgame. Woo Sox and Toledo just after the top of the hour. I'll have a week in review of this series. Woo Sox have dropped all five. That is next on the 98.9 Nash Icon Woo Sox Radio Network.
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1: Welcome back to Polar Park. Mike Antonellis, Jay Burnham, as we get set for a 105 first pitch. It is the series finale between your Woo Sox and the Toledo Mud Hens. It's the Red Sox and Tigers AAA affiliates meeting here on Sunday. And both parent clubs have not had the season that they expected, but the Red Sox do go for a four-game sweep tonight against the Yankees. Let's get a week in review. It all started, of course, on Tuesday. The series and the minor leagues go from Tuesdays through Sundays with Mondays off. And today's starter, Patrick Sandoval, who made a major league rehab on Tuesday, will go today. They ramped up his pitches. He's been pretty much going 30s, 40s. Tuesday he was at 53 for his final pitch count. Went 3 1/3, 4 hits, 2 runs, 1 earned. And a Woo Sox 4-1 loss, bullpen game for Toledo. It worked, and they just continue to hit. I mean, this is one of the best offensive clubs. They collected 8 hits on that night. The lone RBI came from Jason DeLay. Woo Sox finished that game 1-for-11 with runners in scoring position, using Martinez, Song, Kelly, and Bastardo out of the bullpen as Toledo won the opener 4-1. Entertaining game on Wednesday at Polar Park for game 2 of the series. And Toledo, again, overcoming early runs. The Woo Sox, well, great start. First inning, they score 3 times. You score 3 runs right away at home, you're feeling pretty good about yourself. And it was the 2-out hit. Alan Castro had a huge 2-out double to drive in 2 runs. And the Woo Sox led 3-0 after 1. But Peck came back. He homered. They got one from Jolks in the fifth inning using a 3-run 4th en route to a 5-4 win. Woo Sox didn't have much offense after the fifth inning. Burgos did a pretty good job. 4 innings, 3 earned runs. He struck out 5. And this will not happen much, something that Jim Cain and I talked about on the broadcast Saturday. When a starter, a home or a road, but especially home, if a starter goes 2/3 of an inning, you knock out the starter in the first inning, odds are you're going to win that game. the Woo Sox have lost twice this year at home when they've knocked the starter out in the first inning. So, tough one Wednesday. Braden Ward led the charge with two of the six hits. The Woo Sox did make two errors that led to one unearned run. But you give Toledo credit. I mean, if you're on their side, their bullpen had to go 8 1/3, which they did, and they gave up one unearned run on four hits, and they ended up striking out eight. And, boy, things Thursday kind of carried over. Thursday was a wild game. The Woo Sox had a lot of chances in this. They lost in 10, 3-2. They took a 2-1 lead in the fifth inning. Tyler McDonough hit a two-run home run over the Worcester wall. They had opportunities late in the game. They had a runner at second base with one out in the ninth. They could not score. Max Anderson had an RBI hit in the 10th. And then in the bottom of the 10th inning, the Woo Sox were playing for one run, and Sungche Chang, who's now in the big leagues with the Red Sox, he tried to bunt on a 3-2 count and fouled out. And then Capra and Romero struck out against Jack Little, and Toledo survived that game somehow 3-2. And then the next two games were not friendly to the Woo Sox at all. This is where the hitting of Toledo and their fifth and batting average in the International League. But on Friday night, they scored five in the first. They scored five more in the eighth. They got four hits from Valencia, who went two homers and six RBIs. Young hit a long home run, a grand slam, right away. First inning with two outs off Seth Martinez. The lone run, Mikey Romero, and he really killed it, hit one of our ticket booths in right field for his fifth homer, and the Woo Sox lost 13-1. If you were with us on Saturday, you know the result was not much better. The Woo Sox lost 15-6 in a game they had a 5-0 lead after two innings. But here is the kicker in this game, something I've never seen in all my years of broadcasting. From innings 3-8, Toledo went 15 runs on 22 hits. From innings 3-8, the Woo Sox went no runs, no hits. Outscored, out-hit, 15-0, 22-0. Mikey Romero did end that with a home run in the ninth, his sixth. And Romero is really swinging a hot stick. Max Ferguson also homered for the Woo Sox in their loss. Bo Brisky beat Jack Anderson. You always like a win, regardless. You've lost the series, you've lost the first five, but when you win that, you know, final game, you feel pretty good going into that day off. Woo Sox will wrap up this series today, off on Monday, and then off to Syracuse on Tuesday night. So that's a week in review. We'll have more after this on the 98.9 Nash Icon Woo Sox Radio Network.
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0: Oh, we're getting ready for the final game of this six-game homestand. Worcester and the Toledo Mud Hens will get you set for the starting lineups in this one. For the visiting AAA affiliate of the Detroit Tigers at 39-40, they are 5-0 in the second half of the season. They'll lead off with the right fielder Trey Cruz, followed by the DH Gage Workman. Batting third, the second baseman Max Anderson, and he's followed by Eduardo Valencia, who's had a heck of a series, a two-home run game here on Friday. He's behind the plate. Brett Callahan in center field. Tyler Gentry will bat sixth, then play left field. Jace Young, the former first-round selection, over at third base batting seventh. Andrew Navagato is at shortstop batting eighth, and Cal Stevenson bats ninth at first base. Right-hander 29-year-old Troy Watson gets the ball, the 15th round selection out of Northern Colorado back in 2018. He's been good, 3-2 with a 3.19 ERA. He'll face this Woo Sox lineup that's led by Braden Ward yet again. He's done a tremendous job at the top of the order, getting on base and stealing bases. Ward is in center field this afternoon. Vinny Capra over at shortstop batting second, followed by the red-hot Mikey Romero. Home runs in consecutive games in this series for Romero. He's at third base. Jason DeLay will be the designated hitter batting fourth, followed by Matt Theiss, the catcher. He'll hit fifth. Christian Campbell in the lineup today and right field batting sixth, followed by Nathan Hickey, who plays first base batting seventh. The versatile Tyler McDonough is at second base batting eighth, and Max Ferguson in left field batting ninth. On the mound, the 29-year-old left-hander Patrick Sandoval, who signed a two-year, $18 million deal 2 years ago for the Boston Red Sox. They knew he was going to be out most of last year, did not pitch, had some setbacks coming back from Tommy John surgery. Started the year here with the Woo Sox, making his rehab starts before he had another setback, and now is on the precipice of his sixth start of the season here at AAA, and what might be just one more remaining for him if all goes according to plan. If he makes a start this upcoming week when the Woo Sox hit the road in Syracuse, and that would make Sandoval's 30-day rehab timer expire. He's 0-2 with a 5.40 ERA, but we've seen him boost his pitch count a little bit further along over the last three, four outings, bumped up by 10 pitches each time, or 11 pitches. 33 pitches three starts ago, 44 pitches two starts ago, and 53 pitches here on the 23rd. That was Tuesday's start against Toledo. He went 3 1/3, four hits, two runs, one earned, a walk, and a strikeout. So Sandoval will try to give the Woo Sox some length. It has been a very difficult homestand. They've been outscored 40-14 against Toledo, but will re-rack the uniforms. They did not have a lot of luck in the debut of the Kelly Squares unis, and today the Woo Sox have come out with their navy tops, but the Woo Sox across the front and white pants. In the road graze, Toledo, as the Mud Hens come out of the dugout on the third base side. We are ready for the national anthem, so we will step aside. When we come back, we'll have first pitch from Polar Park. Worcester trying to get on the board in the second half and avoid a sweep at the hands of the Mud Hens. It's the Glass City, the Toledo Mud Hens and the Woo Sox, coming up next on the Worcester Red Sox Radio Network. 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
0: Well, the WooSox have taken a bit of a drubbing this week that started on Tuesday with a 4-1 loss. Then a couple of the squeakers. They lost 5-4 on Wednesday in extra innings, 3-2. On Thursday, and games we don't want to talk about on Friday and Saturday. So they turn to the veteran left-hander Patrick Sandoval, making his way back from Tommy John surgery. The good news for Sandoval is that he has been stretched out further and further over the last several starts. 2025 on the IL, recovering from the surgery. That's after the two-year $18 million deal that the Red Sox signed him to at the end of 2024. He's got over 100 major league games and trying to get back to the big leagues. He'll try to stymie this Mud Hens order, which has been so daunting. We'll see if the WooSox can get on the board here in the second half of the season. We are pleased to have you along for the ride. I'm Jay Burnham, and alongside, it is my privilege to turn things over to the newest member of the Screen Actors Guild of America.
1: Oh boy.
0: He is the best, the one and only Mike Antonellis.
1: Jay, it was serendipity today. We pulled in at the same time. We're wearing the same shirts. And Sandoval to Trey Cruz. Sunday Funday is off and running with ball one high. And we'll begin at 107. What a day, though. 80 degrees. This is what baseball is all about.
0: Do you have your card on you?
1: I have it digitally. 1-0 pitch is high. 2-0 to Cruz. 227, two homers, 19 RBIs. I still have to pay it off, though.
0: Okay.
1: I did a payment plan. Cruz, Workman, and Anderson for the Tigers affiliate. And a pop foul off to the right off of Sandoval. Sun is out, cloud cover, good crowd all weekend. But there's something special about baseball without lights. I don't know what it is.
0: It just feels a little better.
1: It just feels like this is the way it should be,
0: yep.
1: Right? The left-hander's 2-1 pitch. Cruz with a pop-up. It's playable. On the right side, second baseman McDonough yelling and screaming at Hickey to get out of the way. And the second baseman in the outfield makes the catch. Cruz pops to second to start the ballgame.
0: All right, good start for Sandoval. If you recall, this is a guy that had a 4 ERA with Anaheim. He had some pretty good years with the Angels, and I think the positive stretch for him is that he's only walked one in each of his last three starts. So he has been able to throw strikes and here to start in and around the strike zone.
1: And they keep bumping his pitch count up about 10, 33, 44, 53. Here is Gage Workman, a good hitter. Fastball is right there, strike one. Home plate umpire is Chandler Durham. Evan Johnson and Harley Acosta donning those black tops on the warm day. They're the base umpires. 0-1 is outside and high, 1-1. But, you know, we're asking, where will Sandoval fit? We don't know right
0: nope.
1: now. Maybe he's a bulk reliever. I don't know if he'd want to do that.
0: The situation today might not be the situation tomorrow.
1: Sandoval in that modified windup kicks and throws and drills it right in there for a strike at 93. Slider, changeup, four-seamer, sinker, curveball, and he has an occasional sweeper. Like Jay said, the former Angel. 1-2 pitch. Swing and a miss. Threw him the sweeper and had Workman way out in front. Two outs, and that's what the veterans do left on left.
2: Yeah, and you go back to, remember at the start of the season, he was in the rotation, made a couple of starts, and then things weren't feeling right, so he kind of took a step back, and we didn't see him resurface until June, but he has looked like a much better and different pitcher from where he was in April.
1: Yeah, coming off a pretty good outing and a loss. Swing and a miss by Max Anderson. He has tortured the Woo Sox. And during their road trip, he is 20 of 50 during this two-week trip. And by the way, he had five hits yesterday in a row to finish the ball game, including a couple of homers. 0-1, swing and a foul popped to the right.
2: And the Tigers are saying, man, what are they going to do with all these talented players they have here at this level, not even seeing the number one prospect today? Max Clark gets the day off. I'm fascinated with where the Red Sox and Detroit are going to turn in the month of July.
1: I really totally agree with that. 0-2. There's a roller to short. Softly hit. Capra charges, picks it up, and flings it on the run to first. Anderson's out 6-3, and a perfect top of the first for Patrick Sandoval. Woo Sox coming up next on the 98.9 Nash Icon Woo Sox Radio Network.
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1: Patrick Sandoval with a good start. Perfect top of the first. Had a strikeout, which is presented by the Hanover Insurance Group on a gorgeous Sunday here in the heart of the Commonwealth. You know, I do want to, I got to say this. Yesterday, we were the Kelly Squares as Braden Ward leads it off against Trey Watson. And Young at third is playing about 30 feet away. There's a strike. The TV open should have been recorded in Kelly Square.
2: Yeah, yeah.
1: Right?
2: We should have sent you to the middle of Kelly Square.
1: I would have done it. Yeah. For an extra fee. Here's the speedy Ward against the righty. Chops it near the middle. The shortstop, Navigado, on the other side. A second throws in. Just got him. Good play by Navigado. You're thinking once the shortstop has to range up the middle, Ward will beat it, but Navigado made a nice play.
2: Yeah, I mean, this is the play that you're not seeing becoming out as much anymore without the shift. Navigado has to go across behind the second base bag, I should say, and then really not waste any motion throwing out Ward, who was narrowly out at first base. That's a heck of a play to start it off in the first for Navigado.
1: Here is Capra, then he takes outside. And it really wasn't that close considering the runner.
2: Yeah, I mean, I think Ward smelled a hit there, as he should.
1: Troy Watson, 29, the righty, fires and gets it in there for a strike. He's coming off A no decision, 4-3 at Rochester. Fastball, sweeper, cutter, sinker, and 10% of the time he'll throw a changeup. This one's rope foul down the line. I'm going to check after to make sure that's the case. Vinny's been a nice addition to this club, a veteran.
2: They kind of knew what you were getting with him when he signed with the Red Sox this year.
1: Versatile, good leader. 261 hitter, takes outside with a breaking ball. He's got five homers, 33, knocked in. Red Sox have done a good job between all the different executives, bringing in those, the Romy Gonzalez, Ref Snyder. Now Siegler, Chang, you got Capper here. The pitch is hit hard and deep to left, but curling foul.
2: Yeah, no Romy Gonzalez in the lineup today, so I know he had stated he would have liked to have been at Fenway Park against the Yankees this weekend.
1: And we'll see if he gets activated tonight,
2: yeah,
1: right?
2: Maybe. J.P. Ricciardi was saying he needed a little more work at the plate.
1: 2-2. This one is hit deep to left. Gentry's going all the way back. He looks, and that is on the berm. Vinny Capra. That's a good way to start a Sunday. Vinny homers in the Woo Sox lead, 1-0.
2: Well, number six for Capra. Loud contact. He got one up and in and hammers the four-seam fastball over the left field fence. And hey, he scored first yesterday and then were shut down and good to get on the board first here today.
1: Yeah, it feels good. Romero takes high ball one. Mikey's hit a couple of home runs back-to-back games. So 1-0 Woo Sox. And Romero takes a called strike. Our first run is presented by our partner, National Grid. Remind you to be safe in your home with this easy tip. Make sure to keep all the outside vents to your home clear of debris. Romero takes a breaking ball that missed a little high. Now Capra had that nice sound. Squared that up and hit it towards the kiddos on the berm. A blanket and a baseball today. 2-1, fouled. I walked by there Friday, and I saw all those kids just hanging on the railing, just hoping
2: something would get out there.
1: And they get one of the first.
2: Sometimes an outfielder will chuck you one of the warm-up balls.
1: Six homers for Mikey. He's hitting .237. 2-2 pitch. This one's hit to right. He got under it. Cruz over, stretches his hands completely out and makes the catch. Now, I don't know if he was calling off anybody, but Callahan was about 100 feet from him.
2: Get away from me, or maybe he didn't see it initially. Right. I'm not sure, but hey, communicate with your teammates
1: regardless. Yep.
2: Yep, and that's what Cruz did. And this is a pitch, a good changeup here from Watson, and that forced Romero to go down to one knee to swing at it.
1: Two outs in the first, 1-0 Woo Sox. Swing and a miss by DeLay, way out in front. Trying to ambush that pitch. That home run, by the way, is presented by Diamond Auto Group. They're the exclusive car dealership and manufacturer of the Woo Sox. Vinny Capra going deep. Ball inside. 1-1. With the voice of UMass Sports.
2: Hey.
1: Jay Burnham, Mike
2: Big
1: Antonellis.
2: Big day for UMass hockey in the NHL draft yesterday.
1: Exciting stuff. The 1-1 is outside. I have to embarrass you more, but you are so good at hockey.
2: I'm trying.
1: That makes it sound like I'm saying you're not good at the other sports, but you don't do hockey a lot.
2: I don't.
1: And you parachute in, and you are...
2: I jumped in feet first this past year and had a decent season.
1: Pitches pop foul off.
2: Eight players affiliated with Massachusetts hockey were drafted in the first round yesterday, including the number one goalie off the board. The second round to the Calgary Flames will be in net for UMass this year.
1: What a program.
2: Yeah.
1: 2-2 on DeLay. He's DHing. Watson works from the stretch and pitches, and it bounces into the backstop.
2: Did you grow up a hockey guy?
1: Yeah.
2: Bruins?
1: Yep.
2: Who was your favorite Boston Bruins.
1: I mean, Rick Middleton kind of pops up. I liked him. I like the goalies. Bruins always seem to have real good goalies. Bork, of course.
2: Yep.
1: 3-2, strike three in the inside corner. DeLay knew it. He started walking back to the dugout when the pitch was caught by Valencia. A called third strike. Vinny Capra homers 1-0 Worcester after one on the 98.9 Nash Icon WooSox Radio Network.
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1: Vinny Capra gives Patrick Sandoval a run with a home run. Our game today brought to you by the AC Hotels. It's everything you need. As Eduardo Valencia leads it off against the big league rehabbing Sandoval. Valencia is a threat at the plate. He takes a ball outside. He can really swing it. The numbers back it up. 263, 14 homers, 46 driven in. Toledo's won all five in this six-game set. The 1-0 from Sandoval, down and in. But yesterday, they definitely did something I'd never seen. From innings 3 through 8, they outscored, out-hit the WooSox 15-0, 22-0. It's almost impossible to happen. 2-0 is popped up on the right side, but out of play. I mean, you and I have a long history of calling games. I don't have everything written down that I've never seen. I'm not sure I've seen that.
2: That's a pretty remarkable stretch, or unremarkable, depending on how you look at it.
1: The pitch to Valencia is way high with a curveball.
2: Knocking out the starting pitcher, which has happened a couple of times for the WooSox, as you mentioned in your recap show today.
1: But they've lost those.
2: That should be the indicator that you win the game 95% of the time.
1: 3-1 is hammered to left. Ferguson over, won't get it. Plays it on one big hop, moving to his right. I don't even have to look at the exit velocity to know that was hit over 100 by Valencia.
2: Valencia, I mean, first of all, that's, what, 10 hits in the series, 8 runs batted in. He's listed at 6'2", 180. There's no way that's the case. He's just such a force at the plate. And he reminds me of someone. I'm trying to put my finger on it.
1: Yeah, he can play. 13 for his last 35. Here's left-handed batting Brett Callahan. Swing on this one, hit hard to right. Coming in is Campbell, and he misplayed it. Over his head, up against the video board. Callahan puts on the brakes in between first and second, gets back. But Valencia goes to third. So Campbell broke in, and the ball went over his head. It was hit extremely hard. And the saving grace, Jay, is that right field's close, so Callahan had to hold up.
2: Can be a little forgiving, and hit so hard by Callahan also saves you that second base.
1: Yeah, so hit on a line, not hit that high. If you break in, you have no chance. Campbell knows that. Here is Gentry, throw to first, and close. And listen, I'd have to maybe see it again. If he took a step back right away, maybe he doesn't get it. It was hit hard. It's a single. But these guys punish the baseball.
2: Yeah, this Toledo team is just getting better as the season goes along.
1: Pitch misses up by Sandoval. 265 team average, which is actually not first. It's fifth in the league, but they can hit. 1-0 is in there, a strike with a four-seam fastball.

0: It took a late hop. It almost ate him up. Jay, he stayed with it, and they turned the 6-4-3 double play.
1: This almost knocks Capra over. That's how hard it was hit on a smash one-hopper. And you're right, stayed not only with it, but was able to absorb the baseball as it came into his chest to initiate the double play. You'll certainly take that. I do think you're concerned with the hard-hit balls in this inning.
0: Three in a row. Here is Young, who hits the ball hard and takes a low strike.
1: I finally figured out who Eduardo Valencia reminds me of. Joey Meneses.
0: Ooh.
1: He's back up in the big leagues, by the way, former WUSOG player.
0: Where is he with?
1: Oakland.
0: Good for him. 0-1 is a little puncher. It's caught by Romero. A soft line drive. Romero playing way off the bag. Makes the grab. So Young lines out to third. And Toledo scores a run to tie it at one after one and a half on the 98.9 Nash Icon WUSOX Radio Network.
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0: Toledo ties the game at the top of the inning. 1-1, bottom of the second. On a beautiful Sunday as we almost turn the calendar. A few days, July 1st. Do you have big plans for the 4th?
1: I was talking about maybe going camping. Grilling.
0: You
1: back
0: and wife?
1: In nature, yeah. You?
0: Not sure. Definitely be fireworks. Vice hits a ground ball to first. In front of it is Stevenson. He'll flip to the pitcher Watson for the out.
1: I'll say this, and you would probably agree with it. After you've spent a lifetime in minor league baseball, fireworks just don't do it for you the way that maybe someone who's not involved with it every week.
0: Yeah, it's tough. I was here, I stayed Friday, and I didn't mind them.
1: Okay. Well, as a younger employee, we used to have to pick up the remnants of the fireworks off the field after the event.
0: Here
1: so
0: is,
1: that'll traumatize you.
0: I was, as Campbell takes low, I was telling the people I was with, and they really
1: no idea, right?
0: Thought I was kidding.
1: Yeah.
0: I'm like, no, no, no.
1: I remember my first day as an intern, they said, hey, we have to wait to pick up the fireworks. And I said, what does that mean? What are you talking about?
0: 1-0 pitch. Campbell takes a ball outside. It could take anywhere from, what, a half hour to 2 hours.
1: Yeah, and with a whole intern army, which is what we used to have. Fortunately, places here like Polar Park, they've got the technology to help expedite that process.
0: The 2-0 is outside. Isn't it weird, because that you bring that up, that was one of the first things I thought of the other night when the show ended was, oh, I don't have to go down there.
1: It feels good, doesn't
0: it? Yeah. I'm really good at watching other people do stuff.
1: Great supervisor.
0: Definitely. 3-0, he jumps out of the way because it's low ball four. So a one-out walk issued by Watson, presented by Big Blue Bug Solutions, the official pest control of the WUSOX. But don't you think that all those things we've done, it's a great crash course to work?
1: Build character.
0: You can work anywhere. Here is Hickey from the left side. 186 with

0: Four homers, 11 RBIs, and a breaking ball dances right in there. Nothing in one.
1: I was talking with the president of Framingham State on Friday, Nancy Nemi, and she was talking about how all their students get real-world experience and paid internships. That's their goal.
0: Yeah.
1: I said, where were you when I was graduating college?
0: The 0-1, swing and a miss. It's a great thing that they're trying to have it full boat. McDonough will be on the next hitter. He's on deck. Campbell at first, the threat to run. 1-1 game, the pitch is low. I was lucky there. I did an internship through Framingham State at a radio station, but they ended up paying me.
1: Nice.
0: So I was lucky.
1: In this business, that's hard to find.
0: Yes, yeah. Especially in the 90s.
1: Uh-huh. You had to pay them. That's how it used to work.
0: 1-2, filed back. And with an internship, you are essentially, right? Because you're paying for the class.
1: Yes.
0: Did you do an internship?
1: I did two internships in Hagerstown. I did one unpaid internship, and then I did a second year where I did broadcasting and sales and got 10% commission.
0: Mm. That's where the big bucks come in. 1-2 from Watson. Swing and a foul tip held onto by Valencia. This is a good breaking ball. Cutter in, two outs.
1: I sold a promotion to a place, a pizza place called Ramon's, across the Maryland border in West Virginia for $5,000. And every time we scored six runs in a game, everyone would get a free buffet, pizza buffet, with a purchase of a soda. It just so happened we had a really good team that year.
0: McDonough takes a strike. So this is going, I know where it's going.
1: Oh, poor Ramon's, we called it Run to Ramon's. Was giving away a lot of pizza that year, and they ultimately didn't make it the duration of the multi-year deal.
0: This one's high and off the glove of Valencia. Down to second goes Campbell. But you had to feel good about selling that sponsorship, right?
1: It did,
0: right?
1: Feel good, yes. And it's cool to, I think, when you're in those positions in the front office, to do something that is revolved around the action on the field.
0: Yeah.
1: Fans really get into it when you get close to whatever the achievement they're trying to get.
0: Yes, somebody had to come up with the strikeout man at some point.
1: Yes.
0: 1-1 pitch outside. It should be a pass ball, by the way, allowing Campbell to go to second. They haven't ruled it yet. I have played official scorer. It is a pass ball. McDonough can knock in the go-ahead run here with a base hit. 2-1 pitch. Pop them up behind the plate. Valencia looking, and it's out of play. Now, the thing about, I mean, it's a little different here because there's way more employees, but in some of our early years in minor league baseball, it's about 10 or 12 of you running the whole team.
1: Yeah.
0: So you had your hands in everything.
1: You were doing, I mean, if you were an intern, you were just an intern by name. You're selling tickets, sponsorship. At times, drawing the lines on the field, helping the crew tamp down the mound, and of course, pulling on and off the illustrious tarp.
0: Yes. 2-2, swing and a miss, and a good changeup. That thing just drops, and McDonough was way out in front. So, back-to-back strikeouts ends the inning. No runs, no hits, and one left. It's a 1-1 game after two. On the 98.9 Ashy Icon Woo Sox Radio Network.
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0: Tied at one as we go to the top of the third. Patrick Sandoval is ready to go, and here is Jay Burnham.
1: All right, Mike, where else would you rather be on a day like today? Sunny skies overhead here at beautiful Polar Park. Patrick Sandoval back on for his third inning of work. A veteran major leaguer returning from Tommy John surgery in the first offering to Andrew Navigado is inside for ball one. One run on two hits, no errors for the Mudheads. One run on a solo home run by Vinny Capra for the Worcester Red Sox. Sandoval, 23 pitches thus far, and the lefty throws a pitch just inside. Called the ball, and the WooSox are going to challenge this. They thought it was a strike. Catcher Matt Feiss immediately tapping his helmet behind the plate, and he does get the strike call upon review. So instead of being 2-0, it's 1-1. 8-9-1 due up here for the Toledo Mudheads. On a heater, as they say, managed by Gary Jones. Sandoval, the lefty, with a 1-1 pitch outside, ball two. What a time for sports fans, for really time of year, just in general. Of course, the weather. We talked about the NHL draft. You've got the World Cup going on, NBA draft last week. Baseball halfway through their season. 2-1 pitch, swing and a miss on a fastball upstairs. And the count 2-2 from Sandoval. Are you following the World Cup at all, Mike?
0: Yes, because The younger niece, when I was over there last week, said we have to watch it.
1: So she's in on it.
0: Yes, and I really got hooked to watching it.
1: Does she have a team other than the United States? Here's the 2-2 pitch. Fly ball out to right center field. Campbell ranging over to his right. He'll glide there to make the catch. And there's one away in the top of the third inning.
0: I don't think so.
1: Okay. You gotta foster a second team.
0: Okay.
1: Okay.
0: I'm learning.
1: So you have someone else to root for, the United States. Although this year things are different. They're through the group stage. The knockout bracket starts today. So it's win or go home. Canada and South Africa coming up at 3 o'clock. Cal Stevenson at the dish. And the lefty tries to check his swing. He does on a slider. One ball, no strikes on Stevenson.
0: It is so exciting to watch.
1: The stakes are so high. I think that's what makes it interesting. I have some rule tweaks. I think that would make the game a little more watchable. 1-0. Last foul down the left field side out of play. Seeing goals get taken off the board because guys are offside by a toenail. Kind of frustrating to see that unfold, especially when all the players are in the box close to the goal. Have to see some mitigation of that. Altering the offsides rule. 1-1 pitch, a little high. The count 2-1 on Cal Stevenson, a left-handed swinger, was activated on the roster here Friday. 269 on the year, 5 home runs, 18 runs batted in. 2 balls and a strike, nobody on for Stevenson. And Sandoval torches a fastball to the inside edge. And the count 2-2. So at 3, we'll pull up that Canadian game. Follow along. Then now the 2-2 pitch. Rolled on the ground, right side, ranging left. McDonough picks it up from the outfield grass, spins and throws the first. Nice play to get Stevenson. 2 gone and 4 in a row retired by Patrick Sandoval. Back to the top of the order and Trey Cruz.
0: You're very good at coming up with new rules.
1: Yeah. I'll tell you one game, I watched one yesterday that I'm enthralled with, is Irish hurling. I don't have any rule suggestions for them. It's all action all the time. It's great. There's Trey Cruz. Leadoff man takes a strike. Top 20 prospect for the Detroit Tigers.
0: And that all coming about from your trip to Ireland.
1: To Ireland last couple of years, and yeah, just really took to it. Fastest game on turf. Foul back for strike two. I'll give you my password. You can log in and watch some of the games, all right?
0: And then I have to give you a password.
1: Yeah, what do you got? HBO, Hulu?
0: I got all
1: Netflix.
0: Of them.
1: Oh, man. What's your monthly bill?
0: Well,
1: on subscriptions.
0: And with Spectrum, a lot of them are free.
1: Okay. 0-2 pitch, swing and a miss. He got him. Sandoval pulled the string on a changeup, gets his second strikeout of the day, and he's retired five in a row. We go to the bottom of the third inning, all tied on a run from Polar Park on the Woo Sox Radio Network.
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1: All tied on a run from Polar Park. We head to the bottom of the third inning. Jay Burnham, Mike Antonellis with you from the broadcaster perch in the best place in all of minor league baseball, the heart of the Commonwealth, here in the Canal District. Corner of Madison and McGrath as we gather here to try and end a five-game losing streak for the Woo Sox, and the first pitch to Max Ferguson is lofted foul down the third base side and out of play. We're talking in the pregame show, the Red Sox resurgence this weekend against the Yankees. Mike, do you think maybe there's a little extra on the line and Red Sox getting up to play a very good Yankees team, or they just kind of swinging better bats right now? The one-strike pitch, high fly ball back beyond second into shallow center. Callahan, the center fielder, rushing in. And three players now converging. Cruz cuts in front of him. And the right fielder, Cruz, will make the catch. There's one gone.
0: I think you have arms. I mean, you've seen, they've been in a lot of the games.
1: Yeah.
0: And their defense has been good. But, man, they can pitch. I mean, Gray Suarez, this collection of young guys.
1: Totally so much fun to watch.
0: He really is.
1: I mean, that's a guy that has to be a Red Sox for the next 12 years, right?
0: Yep, absolutely. He should get an extension.
1: See if they can make that happen. Here's Braden Ward, third baseman in for the left-handed swinger, and he takes the first one outside, ball one. So does a win today for Boston, let's say they sweep the Yankees, change how you are approaching the trade deadline? 1-0 in the air, left field, shallow. Gentry staring into the sunshine makes the catch, and there's two gone.
0: We'll see, right? It's a month away, and we've seen how what the Red Sox, they won 2 of 3 in Seattle and went to Colorado,
1: and there's a couple big meltdowns.
0: Yeah,
1: there.
0: You know what, I told this to Jim yesterday. I like to look, when you struggle, I like to look at certain situations, how a team handles things. This could be me really overthinking.
1: There's Vinny Capra with a home run today. All tied at a run. Bottom of the third. Two outs, nobody on. And the pitch is a called strike.
0: That last homestand was a disaster.
1: Yes.
0: They won 2, lost 4. I thought when they went to Seattle, how's that going to look? That's a, you know, you're driving and flying across country, and they won the first two. I thought that showed me a lot.
1: So Seattle team's coming on. Very good pitching. Kappa fouls off the next one in the count 0-2. But as it stands, Red Sox 5 games out of the third wild card.
0: Yeah.
1: Detroit 6. But there's all those other teams ahead of them.
0: Got to worry about the team right ahead of you now, right?
1: Minnesota, Baltimore, Toronto.
0: Just if you keep winning, too, that takes care of all that.
1: Sure does. 2 strikes, nobody on, and the pitch is swung on and fouled back. I think there were some folks saying, look, it's time to wave the white flag. You don't have to do that just yet because the deadline's not till August. But you needed to go on a run, and we'll see if this could be the start of something for the Red Sox. The pitching is just phenomenal. 0-2 pitch, Tapper at the plate. I saw the number the other day. It was the Sox had starts of 9 Ks for their starting pitcher the last 4 games up until yesterday. First time that's ever happened.
0: Wow.
1: In their team history. I mean, every pitching stat, they're at the top of Major League Baseball.
0: They also have a plus run differential.
1: What's that? What do they got?
0: +4.
1: Oh, next one fouled back. So that would tell you that they'd at least be a 500 team?
0: Yeah, I guess. 16 of the 30 teams have a minus. Their road record's one of the best, but the Fenway record is just alarming.
1: It's changed this weekend.
0: Yes.
1: All tied at a run here at Polar Park. Vinny Capra battling with the right-hander Watson in the 0-2 pitch. Popped up down the first baseline. Stevenson crossing into foul ground, makes the catch, and 3 harmless flies and the third. We're through 3 in game 6, all tied at 1 on the WUSOX Radio Network.
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1: 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Sandoval on for his fourth inning of work. He's thrown 37 pitches. He has struck out 2 thus far. Workman, a left-handed hitter, ripped the first pitch foul up the first baseline for strike 1. Gage Workman, his second organization, has really picked up the batting average this season, hitting .315.
0: He's pretty good.
1: A lot of these Toledo players have been swinging very hot bats. He flies one off the end of the bat out to left field where Ferguson awaits and puts it away for out number 1. Sandoval got the double play back in the second inning after back-to-back base hits. That scored the 1 run for Toledo. And he has now set down 6 in a row. Stemming off that double play, here's Anderson, 0-for-1 today with a ground out to short. Anderson from the right-hand side. Takes up and in for a ball. Anderson checking in as the number four prospect in the system. According to MLB Pipeline. And the 1-0 pitch outside, ball two. Last year, Anderson split time between Double A Erie for the Tigers and Triple A Toledo. And hit a combined 19 home runs between those two stops. And 122 games. Two balls and no strikes from Sandoval, and Anderson swings at this one and fouls it off to the right. And the count 2-1 on Anderson. Big time power for Anderson. Played his college ball at Nebraska. Led the Big 10 with a 414 average. 2-1 pitch swung on a miss for strike two.
0: Have you done a football game there?
1: Nebraska, no. We were in Iowa last year. Iowa and Missouri.
0: Nebraska would be fun.
1: I'd imagine it. I mean, even a volleyball game. Have you seen the
0: turnout
1: they get for those? Two balls and two strikes on Anderson, and the pitch lifted high in the air to left field, fairly deep, ranging over Ferguson along the warning track, makes the catch in stride. Seven and counting, set down by Sandoval.
0: Ferguson is very athletic, can play all over, but Sandoval's been great here.
1: Yeah, he's throwing strikes. The off-speed stuff has looked pretty good for him, and the fastball's been up around 94 miles an hour.
0: It seems, I know this, it's more complex than this, but it seems like he's kept the ball down a lot more lately.
1: I feel like he's starting to turn into a pitcher that the Red Sox could utilize. There's a sweeper for a called strike to Eduardo Valencia. I mean, at the beginning of the year, you were saying, oh, this is not going to work. And now he's looks like he's healthy and fires a fastball up at 93.
0: And I was saying this to you, you might have to limit the kids with their innings.
1: Well, so that's a big part of the next 3 weeks, really, right?
0: Absolutely.
1: Are you a competitive team or not? 1-1 outside for ball two. And if you are, I think that changes your approach a little bit with guys like Tolley and Connolly early. If you're out of it, yeah, you can spell them down the stretch.
0: Or if you're way up ahead.
1: Oh, yeah. The Yankees did that this past week. 2-1 pitch, hammer deep down the left field line from Valencia. Ferguson going back, heading towards the foul pole, and it is just wide to the left, out of play for a very loud and long strike for Eduardo Valencia.
0: This guy's a nightmare for pitchers.
1: 26 years of age, out of Valencia, Venezuela. Two home runs here on Friday for Eduardo Valencia. Sandoval's next one high on a fastball, 95 miles per hour.
0: Well, if the Red Sox ever acquire someone off this roster, we're going to know why. Yeah. They were heavily scouted,
1: someone
0: right?
1: Someone was here watching this series.
0: Iggy wrote somebody up.
1: Hey, this guy. And Valencia kind of blocked at the catcher position for Detroit. Here's the payoff pitch with nobody on and the breaking ball low. Will disrupt the string of seven in a row set down by Sandoval. First walk today issued by Patrick Sandoval.
0: You can see him being a Rule 5 guy. Valencia, I mean, he's really good.
1: Yeah, I would definitely take a look at him, although I believe he is on the 40-man roster. Backup catcher Tomas Nito, we've seen him around with the Mets. Some action in the Woosox bullpen as Sandoval has reached the 50-pitch threshold. Here's Brett Callahan, a left-handed hitter. Left on left, and the pitch misses. Down and in. Sinker that time. So this is the question now. You've been cruising through for Sandoval. Now has hit a little bit of a bump to throw him off course. Can he get back on track? All tied at a run, top of the fourth inning. Toledo at the plate, Callahan. With a runner on first, awaits the 1-0, and that's low for ball two. 13th round selection for Callahan at a St. Joe's. Up on Hawk Hill in Philadelphia. Hmm. Let's see a ton of St. Joe's players reach this level. St. Joe's most famous baseball players. What do you think?
0: Oh, boy, that's a tough one. I know Delonte West went there, right?
1: Yeah, that's...
0: that's basketball.
1: They were Jameer Nelson and Delonte West. Now, pickoff move almost at Valencia, leaning at first base.
0: I don't even know if I've ever heard of...
1: Well, how about this? Let me see if this is correct. Jamie Moyer went to St. Joe's.
0: That's big time.
1: All right.
0: Ageless wonder.
1: And Jimmy Yakabonis was a reliever we saw. The Orioles, 2-0 pitch grounded right side again. Deep in the hole past the dive of the sliding McDonough trying to stop it from going into right field. Cannot. And a seeing eye single for Callahan will extend the inning. Up the second goes Valencia.
0: That ball just found a way to get into right.
1: Sure did.
0: Yakabonis. We saw him in Double-A too, right?
1: Remember him. He actually pitched in the big leagues in Baltimore, Tampa Bay, and the Mets.
0: Are those the only two that are famous?
1: Those are the ones that jump off the page at me. Moyer, 25 years in the big leagues. I mean, that's hard to do. Here's Tyler Gentry, a right-handed hitter. He takes a fastball for a called strike. 4-2 test here for Sandoval, most likely his last inning. Coming off a 53-pitch performance to open up the series here on Tuesday. Two runners on, two gone, top of the fourth inning. Sandoval with one strike on the hitter. Gentry and the lefty throws just inside, and they're going to challenge this. I think it looked in, but the catcher, Theis, is going to say, I thought that clipped the corner, and it did. Wow. Matt Theis steals a strike for a pitcher wobbling here in the fourth inning.
0: No hesitation.
1: Oh.
0: He did it as soon as he caught it.
1: That was a significant turnaround. We'll see if Sandoval can put him away now. Two on, two gone. It'll be an 0-2 on Gentry in the pitch. It's a tipped foul off the end of the bat. Went to the changeup that time. Can waste a pitch here. And up 0-2. Facing the right-handed hitting Gentry. Out of Alabama. Sandoval back to the drawing board. Another 0-2 pitch on the way. Fouled sharply down the first base side. Out of play. Up against the WuSox bullpen. Worcester does have a left-hander warming in the pen. A Joe LaSorsa. Red Sox picked up a couple of weeks ago from Pittsburgh. Sandoval threw the fastball there, 95, but he could throw one out of the zone here to get Gentry to chase. Goes through the sides now, set at the belt in the 0-2 pitch. Swung on, fouled off, went to the changeup at 85. Discarded behind the plate. Oh, the fans filling in the University Dental Group berm from the left field line all the way to left center.
0: Great weekend of crowds.
1: Just tremendous atmosphere all around. Over 8,000 last night. Of course, the Worcester wall filled up. Sweet level jams. Sandoval trying to get out of one. And the 0-2 pitch fouled off again on a slider. I'd say this. I mean, he's been in the zone after kind of losing it for six pitches. And I think you'd like to see that pitch get buried with a certain count in favor of the pitcher.
0: Yeah, and he's got the pitch to bury.
1: Wow. So again, back to the drawing board. The eighth pitch of this exchange in the 0-2 again. Fastball and a call. Third strike on the inside corner. Oh, what a win for Sandoval. Will strand two as he rings up a difficult Tyler Gentry to get out of the inning. We go to the bottom of the fourth inning. Still tied at a run on the Worcester Red Sox Radio Network.
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1: Big strikeout for Patrick Sandoval. Strikeouts presented by the Hanover Insurance Group. Three of them for Sandoval. Now the WooSox to work here offensively. Mikey Romero takes the first offering from the right-hander Watson up and out for ball one. But might be the last pitch we saw from Sandoval. He threw 60 through four. We're all tied at one. Batting in the bottom of the fourth inning, Romero slashes one foul down the left field side and onto the Hanover deck over the bullpen. A ball and a strike on Mikey Romero. 237 on the year for Romero. Back-to-back games with home runs. Great June for Mikey. 311 this month. Hit 179 in May. 1-1 pitch. Popped up down the left field line. Room for Gentry. Strafing over towards the bullpen and just in front of the netting will make the catch. Down the left field line. Straddling the foul line for out number one.
0: I thought Sandoval did a good job.
1: I think he looked as the best we've seen him. And as we mentioned, he got activated back off the IL on the 5th of June. So that gives you until July 4th. So he might get one more start in Syracuse, then the Red Sox will have to make a decision. Here's Jason DeLay, 0 for 1 today, and DeLay takes up and in for ball one.
0: 40 of 60 pitches for strikes.
1: Yeah, we'd love to see that. And the fastball, good velocity, 95 miles an hour, really using that changeup effectively today. DeLay 0 for 1 today with a strikeout. We'll take a rolling curve on the inside edge for a ball and a strike. WooSox facing Troy Watson for the first time on this homestand. Last he pitched was a week ago at Rochester. Went 4 1/3, and the right-hander with a 1-1 swing and a miss on a sweeper for strike two. Traded from Toronto to Detroit for cash considerations. Watson, 6'2", 180, out of Gunter, Texas.
0: Sounds like a small town.
1: It sure does, doesn't it? 1-2 offering wide.
0: Why does our brain work that way? But it's probably because
1: we're a broadcaster. That's how it works. You picture the place in your head. Gunter, Texas, which is north of Dallas.
0: Okay.
1: Probably not as small as you might imagine. Sprawling metroplex of Dallas, Texas. Next one foul back. Count stays 2-2.
0: I've not been to Dallas. I'm sure you have.
1: I've been a couple of times. We used to play in Fort Worth, Texas, which is just to the west of Dallas. At old LaGrave Field, the home of the AA Dodgers back in the day. 2-2 pitch. Line foul down the right field side. I love telling stories about going to Fort Worth, Texas. It was one of my favorite road trips in independent baseball. And that's where Sparky Anderson got his nickname.
0: Oh, wow.
1: Tigers manager. 2-2 pitch in the right field off the end of the bat. A base hit for Jason DeLay. Single to right. WooSox have a runner on with one gun. Was doing a game there with Pensacola, and Sparky was being honored. And a Sparky Anderson bobblehead. Sparky Anderson was in attendance, and they brought him into the radio booth to do interviews. He said, hey, do you want Sparky Anderson? I said, you bet I want Sparky Anderson. tremendous manager with the Tigers, World Championship 84, etc. Theis now grounds one back to the mound. Speared, throw to second, out there, on to first. That's a double play. And just like that, they won't let me finish the rest of the story. That would never happen to Vince Scully. We are through four, all tied at a run. I'll tell you about it when we come back on the WooSox Radio Network.
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0: Back-to-back major league rehabs in this one. Sandoval will go the first four. Three hits, one run, a walk, and three strikeouts. And a 1-1 game in the fifth. Giovanni Moran trying to get back to Boston. He's a really good pickup. Had some good years with the Twins. So it's Moran up next, as it will be Young, Navagato, Cal Stevenson. We'll continue with Jay's story about Sparky Anderson. Which,
1: so I was way off. It was not Joe LaSorsa.
0: That's all right.
1: Moran.
0: Well, they're both lefties.
1: Okay. Get that going for us.
0: First names begin with Jay. Young lines softly to third. The pitch. And he pops it up out into short center. Shortstop out. Capra underneath it. Makes the catch. He had to go to his right at the last second. One pitch in. Young pops to short.
1: I was going to say, Mike, the power of a radio announcer. I actually had clipped this. It's on my SoundCloud page. About a minute conversation with Sparky Anderson. How he got his nickname. 1955. Fort Worth, Texas. And a radio broadcaster by the name of Bill Hightower picked up on his pluckiness.
0: There's a strike to Navagato.
1: And his energy. And he called him Sparky as a player one day. And that stuck with him for the rest of his... Not only stuck with him, is probably the number one thing people identify him with. That and his beautiful white head of hair.
0: There's two Sparkies that we know of, right? It would be...
1: Sparky Lyle and Sparky Anderson.
0: Well, I was going to say, in Vacation, she called him Sparky, right?
1: Chevy Chase?
0: Yeah. But you're right. I mean... That's a great story. Navagato hits it high to left with a lot of hook. Over is Ferguson, right on the track, and he made the catch and then put his hands up against the sidewall. And there are two outs. Plus, in baseball, every nickname has to end in Y.
1: Yeah, and I guess they used to be a little more creative, like Sparky. Now there'll be some manifestation of your last name. So Mike Antonelli will be Antonelli, however.
0: Yeah.
1: But I just thought that was great when he told me that story about the power that you and I have up here in the broadcast booth.
0: That's amazing. There's a strike, and jealous you get to talk to him. I was a big fan of him.
1: Me too.
0: Remember managers when we were younger? They were the larger-than-life characters.
1: Yep. I mean, sort of.
0: Yeah.
1: Yep.
0: We grew up with some good ones.
1: Earl Weaver back in the day.
0: Yep. 0-1 is a strike.
1: And they were... I feel like they weren't at, today I think a lot of the managers are not only ex-players, but they're in shape still. They still look like they could play.
0: Yeah.
1: You know, and used to be a little chunky around the edges, a little softer, a little more of a character than an actual athlete.
0: Yeah, there was a lot of good ones in the 80s.
1: Who was your favorite manager?
0: Lasorda, yeah. Without a doubt.
1: Slim fast commercials. Oh.
0: 1-2. Swing and a miss. He handcuffed him. The fastball in, and that was quick work. So Moran with a perfect inning. Pop up, fly out, strikes out Stevenson. We're halfway through to the bottom of the fifth. 1-1 on the Woo Sox Radio Network.
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0: It's 1-1, bottom of the fifth. 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Mazel Tov. As Campbell takes low, it's M-A-Z-E-L-T-O-V. Put it in right now. Campbell walked his first time. Watson has given up a home run for his lone run allowed. The righty on 1-0. Campbell takes a strike right under his hands. Mike Antonellis, Jay Burnham, we thank Nate Eckel and all of you listening. The old school way through the radio or online through the First Pitch app. 1-1 is a strike on a pitch down. Campbell thought maybe he went too far, but it was a called strike. Has hit safely in his last two. The former Georgia Tech standout takes it low. He's playing right field, and he gets a lot of attention after that big contract. The 2-2, swing and a high pop-up into left field. Gentry's under it, and he will make the catch. There is one out. Here in the fifth at a 1-1 game. Red Sox play tonight. Jay and I wish the game was a little earlier. We're showing our age.
1: Yeah, we do like these afternoon games for sure, but this is the best case for you because you get to do Woo Sox and then watch Red Sox.
0: Yeah, definitely.
1: In fact, you could go to the game.
0: I think some people are. That
1: call
0: are,
1: up your connections, you know?
0: I could. As Hickey hits a pop-up foul.
1: Hey, Trace, we need some tickets.
0: Or ask Will Fleming. It is tempting. McDonough's on deck. But the time we get out of here...
1: You're not going to be in the mood, right?
0: No.
1: Sitting on the couch.
0: You got it. 0-1 is in there, a change up.
1: Cracking a light beverage. Have throwing a microwave pizza in the oven. Tough life you got there, buddy.
0: It's beautiful, yeah. You can do whatever. 0-2. Fouled out in front on the first base side goes Hickey. lot different score than yesterday. But the WooSox over their last, 10 innings, they've got three hits. And two of those have left the park. 0-2, swing and a miss. Way out in front of a changeup. Watson looks really good. I mean, he gave up a home run in the first, but his stuff has been on point.
1: I'd love to see a good changeup. And this is tough. Left-handed hitter just fades away from Nate Hickey.
0: That pitch still works.
1: Yep. We've seen it countless times. And it might have been one of the best pitches today for the WooSox starter, Patrick Sandoval.
0: McDonough swings right over the top of a cutter. Sandoval goes four in a big league rehab. Up to 60 pitches today. Most he's thrown. Tyler struck out his first time and he takes it wide. One ball, one strike.
1: So your sources are saying Romy Gonzalez out to Fenway today.
0: Right, according to all the beat writers. 1-1 swing and miss. I like when they say they're hearing. That means they've already been told.
1: And so what's the corresponding?
0: That's a good question. So, you know, some would say, would it automatically be Chang? The problem is he's a really good shortstop.
1: Yes, very good defensively.
0: So you're facing Carlos Rodon tonight. Runs might be hard to get. Monasterio can play short. 1-2 is outside, but I tell you what, Story can play short, we know. IKF, really good. Meyer, really good. Chang is maybe as good, could be a little better defensively. He is really, really good at short. The 2-2, swing and a miss. He struck him out with a cutter down and in. 5 Ks for Watson, a perfect fifth. 1-1 after 5. Back to Jay Burnham with the play-by-play on the 98.9 Nash Icon WooSox Radio Network.
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23: Worcester Red Sox baseball plays here. Let's get back to the game.
1: All right, still time in a run to go to the top of the sixth inning. Giovanni Moran back on the mound for his second inning of work, making his way back from elbow inflammation. Moran looked great. 1-2-3 set him down in the fifth inning. We'll see if he can get through two. That would be a boost for this pitching staff. Backing up Sandoval, who went four in the first pitch, rolled on the ground by Trey Cruz to short. Capra has time, sets and throws, and it's been very efficient and economical today for both of the pitchers we've seen.
0: Yeah, throwing strikes, attacking the hitters. These guys swing early in counts.
1: So one away, and now Gage Workman will come to the plate. He's 0-4-2 today. One run on three hits for Toledo. One run on two hits for the WooSox. Left on left, and Workman takes down and in on a fastball. Workman stands at 6'4", 205 pounds. Originally selected by the Brewers in the 14th round of 2017. Didn't sign, and then went to Arizona State, swinging a high fly ball out to center field. Ward has this one marked and waiting for the Major League fly to come down. It eventually does, as they all do, and there's two gone quickly for Moran here in the top of the sixth inning.
0: And we'll see when Moran is activated. Maybe this will be it for him today.
1: Moran, I mean, he's good. He was good with the Red Sox. Was the opener a couple of times with Brian Baio. 3 ERA. It's a good find. The Red Sox picked him up last year, a couple of the games in the big leagues. Scuffled a little bit with Minnesota in 2023, but was great in 2022. As is the life of a reliever. Max Anderson at the plate takes a pitch outside for ball one. He had a 2.21 ERA in 2022 with the Twins. Swing and a miss on a disappearing changeup. Count nothing in two.
0: And then 54 strikeouts at you.
1: Yeah, 54 Ks in 40 innings. A little bit of a tough year in 2023. Well, this year, 33 innings, 38 big league strikeouts. 0-2 pitch. Swing and a miss. He got him on a fastball, 92 from the lefty. He has set down all six and looks A-OK to rejoin the big club. We go to the bottom of the sixth inning. All tied out, one still on the WuSox Radio Network.
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1: Giovanni Moran and Patrick Sandoval looking very good today for the Worcester Red Sox as we head to the home half of the sixth inning. Thanks for joining us here today. Toledo goes into the bullpen for the first time. And this one, Ricky Benasco will take over for Watson, who is also incredibly sharp in this one. We'll get you his final line as Benasco, the right-hander, his first pitch to Ferguson is a called strike on the inside corner. Ferguson 172 on the season. And the next one from Benasco is a strike on the inside corner. Ricky Benasco, V-A-N-A-S-C-O. Was up in the big leagues this year with Detroit for five games. Got hit around there. Made his big league debut with the Dodgers back in 2024. 0-2 pitch to Ferguson is down and in for a ball and two strikes. Well, Watson goes five innings. The Parks in the tie game allowed the home run. That was it on a couple of base hits. Struck out five along the way. Tremendous effort. And the 1-2 waved out a miss on a changeup. Ferguson is out number one here in the bottom of the sixth inning.
0: A lot of swing and miss today.
1: Oh, yeah.
0: I'll take these games, though.
1: Oh, you will.
0: These are fun.
1: Watson threw 69 pitches. And walked just one. Here's Ward. Third baseman will come in to try and cut off a potential bunt. And the new right-hander deals outside for ball one on Braden Ward. Ward 0-for-2 today with a ground out and a fly out. One run on three hits for the Mudhens. That one run scored on a double play ball. And the 1-0 to Ward is high for ball two. One run on two hits for the WooSox. That one run scored on a home run from Vinny Capra. No wind today

0: impressive. Friday was the halfway point for Major League Baseball. Of course, the Woo Sox halfway point second half started here on Tuesday. You reset your record after the first 75 games of the year. The Woo Sox 0-5 to start the second half of the year. 2-2 pitch. Little poke job back up the middle, ranging right the second base while the shortstop bobbled it. He was playing beyond the second base bag, and Ward reaches on an infield base hit.
1: It's amazing to have speed like this where he can hit a ball. I mean, Navigato still had to go to his right, but it's an easy hit.
0: I mean, he served this like a tennis shot.
1: Yeah.
0: Bat the ball, then poked it on the ground, left side. No chance for Navigato. And Ward, of course, a threat to go. 34 stolen bases. Not going on the first pitch, swung on and fouled by Vinny Capra.
1: Well, you think he will be running at some point.
0: At some point, with this game being so tightly played, with just one run between each of the two teams, or one run for each of the two teams. Ward atop of the league in 34 stolen bases. And now the 0-1 pitch to Capra. Sharp ground ball. Base hit into center field. And Ward will stop at second. And the Woo Sox making something happen here with one gone in the bottom of the sixth inning.
1: You know, also, too, maybe with Capra up, you want to let him hit, not get distracted. He's been one of your better hitters.
0: Yes. Not only better hitters, but just a great contact hitter. Nasco in some trouble here. 15th round selection by Texas back in 2017. There's Mikey Romero with two aboard and one gone, and the sun shining, and the pitch is outside. The ball one on Mikey Romero. As I mentioned, has had a great series.
2: Hey!
0: The two home runs has flown out to right and left thus far today. Trying to break a 1-1 stalemate. Now four hits for the Woo Sox. Two on, one gone, and a pickoff move back to second. Ward snuffed that one out quickly. Knew it was coming. A let's go Mikey chant.
1: I like it.
0: With delay on deck for the Woo Sox. 1-0. Strike on a fastball, 93 miles an hour. Romero up to 235 on the year. 11 doubles to go along with the six home runs. Left-handed hitter with power deep in the batter's box. The pitch from Benasco inside on a fastball. 93 miles per hour from Ricky Benasco. Third baseman off the line, and Young even with the bag. Capra and Ward aboard. Plenty of speed for the Worcester Red Sox. 2-1 pitch. Little number back to the mound. Benasco has it, and one play will throw to first. He short-armed it, but it eventually reaches Stevenson for the second out. Ward goes down to third. Capra to second, but I think Toledo will take that exchange.
1: They will, because Mikey has been a really good hitter, showing the power. Plus, there are two outs.
0: They take care of business with Romero, and now Jason DeLay will have to do something here with two in scoring position. DeLay with a base hit and a strikeout today. Bottom half of the sixth inning, and the pitch to DeLay is a curveball that grabs the outside edge for strike one. DeLay, the designated hitter, and this one for the Worcester Red Sox out of Plano, Texas. Right on right, and the 0-1 offering inside on a fastball, 93 miles an hour. Looks like the umpire at first wants time here. Something.
1: So the rosin bag can't be on the grass? It was on the grass? That's not allowed, I guess.
0: Utilized by Evan Johnson, the crew chief over at first.
1: You think he just stares at that the whole
0: time?
1: That's
0: it. That's part of the checklist. Every pitch, 1-1. Up and out for ball two. Keep in mind, both teams have two challenges remaining. So it was kind of halfway on the grass.

0: text beyond the pitcher's mound?
1: Yeah, it's got to technically be on the slab. I guess it would distract the hitter. I guess.
0: Yeah, maybe they pick up the white when the pitcher goes back to throw. Next one to delay is a curveball for strike two, or prevent an infielder from tripping over it.
1: A pitcher, he could step back. Yep.
0: And, well, back in the day, they used to leave the gloves beyond second base for the team that was batting. 2-2 pitch. Ground ball off the pitcher, Vanasco into right field on the ricochet. Ward scores. Here comes Capra behind him. He'll touch down as well. It's a two-run go-ahead single off the body of the pitcher, and the Woo Sox take the lead. It's 3-1. A hot smash at 100 miles an hour hits the leg of the pitcher Vanasco, and two-run score for the Woo Sox.
1: Yeah, he got smoked. He's saying it's on his right foot. But contact made. Delayed had, you know, a tough at bat in the first, but a single in the fourth. And even Romero's out. That moved the runners. And the way things were going for the Woo Sox, you thought maybe it would deflect right to the first baseman. It did not.
0: Yeah, when things are going against you, they continue to pile on. Vanasco's going to try to stay in this game after getting hit on the comebacker. Strikeout to begin the inning, and then a Ward with a poke check swing single on an infield hit. Vinny Capra, a clean base hit. Romero grounded out to advance the runners to second and third, and then Jason DeLay takes a changeup right back off the foot of the pitcher Vanasco, and it shot past the second baseman into shallow right field. Both players scoring easily, and the Woo Sox have the lead 3-1. Now Matt Theis. Big hit by Jason DeLay. Theis is grounded into a double play today. Takes a changeup for a strike on the inside edge. Theis from the left-hand side. Looks like Alec Gamboa, the lefty, throwing for the Woo Sox. So three straight lefties to throw at this Toledo team. Desperate for a win. And the offering to Theis is outside. They're going to challenge this. The catcher, Valencia, thought this was a strike. So it's called the ball, and it will be overturned to a strike. So instead of 1-1, the count's 0-2 on Theis. Bottom of the sixth inning, two runs home here. It's a 3-1 Woo Sox lead. Getting into the bullpen against Toledo. DeLay at first with a go-ahead single in the 0-2 pitch low. Just an absolute thunderbolt off the bat of Jason DeLay. Vanasco, the pitcher, fortunate that he did not get clipped anywhere else or anywhere more sensitive. The lower part of his body. One ball, two strikes on Theis, and the right-hander deals low.
1: I imagine taking 100 to the shin.
0: Not pleasant. Two balls and two strikes on Theis. Swing and a miss on a fastball for strike three. That'll do it for the Woo Sox, but damage done. They get two runs on three hits and a leave one. We're through six. And the finale of this series, the Woo Sox take the lead 3-1 on the Worcester Red Sox radio network.
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0: Well, the Blue Sox take a 3-1 lead as we go to the top of the seventh inning. Thanks for sticking with us here this afternoon from beautiful Boulder Park. New pitcher on for the Worcester Red Sox, left-hander Alec Gamboa will be the third pitcher utilized today. Two tremendous rehab appearances, first by Sandoval, who went four innings, allowed one run. And then Giovanni Moran, first pitch to Eduardo Valencia, is slashed foul for strike one. So Moran went two innings, faced the minimum, did not allow a base runner, and struck out two. So he appears to be A-OK, dealing with that elbow inflammation. And now Gamboa, who's been tremendous in a variety of roles, reaches back and deals a pitch high to Valencia. And a ball and a strike. Blue Sox have a 3-1 advantage on a two-run base hit by Jason DeLay in the bottom of the sixth inning. We're now in the top of the seventh. Gamboa has been in the big leagues this year with the Red Sox. An inning in two-thirds in two games is a ground ball towards third. Picked up on a bounce by Romero. Will set and throw low to first, and it's clicked by Hickey. One gone in the top of the seventh inning. 5-3 on the put out. Gamboa, two games in the major leagues this season. At Detroit. And then that was back on May 5th. And then again at Tampa. He's been decent.
1: Game looks easier when you pitch, doesn't it?
0: Sure does. Made his big league debut against the Tigers, and Brett Callahan will swing and miss. And then this year with the Woo Sox, 2-3 with a 3.38 ERA. Six games now, seven out of the pen, six as a starter. He's thrown strikes. Left on left facing Brett Callahan, and Gamboa throws a strike at the bottom of the zone. And what an addition Gamboa has been. 29 years of age. Signed as a free agent this past offseason. Last year pitched in the Dodgers organization. Not only serviceable here, but count on him in the big leagues, and a swing and a miss on a fastball for strike three. Callahan down on strikes. Nine consecutive retired by Blue Sox pitching.
1: Think about all the different players they've had to use this year. I mean, it's crazy.
0: And the fact that they've been able to use, think about this, how good the pitching for the Red Sox has been. They've used Gamboa. They've used Tyler Uberstein. They've used Moran a lot. Here's Gentry now, and he swings through a disappearing off-speed pitch for strike one. Who am I missing? Zach Kelly was up.
1: Kelly, Rivera pitched one game up there. Uberstein, like you said. Yeah. Anderson.
0: Swing and a miss on a changeup for strike two.
1: And you essentially lost your top two starters.
0: Yeah.
1: Right? Crochet and Bayo gave you not much this year, and now they're out. Think about that. That's hard to do.
0: And you're still one of the best pitching clubs in the big leagues. Here's the 0-2 pitch outside. And now you got Gamboa, who throws 95 miles an hour. I mean, from the left side with movement.
1: Yeah. Or forgetting Guerrero. I mean, he's,
0: Tyrone Guerrero, a
1: guy now.
0: They even changed names. We didn't even know, right? The spelling of his name. Here's the 1-2 pitch. Down and in.
1: How did that happen?
0: I don't know. Who do I yell at for this happening?
1: Do you think he finally spoke up?
0: Yes. Blue Sox in the lead, 3-1. Toledo batting in the top of the seventh inning. Two outs and nobody on. And Gamboa trying to make it a 1-2-3. The 2-2 pitch. Line into right field. Campbell coming on, and Campbell makes the catch, racing in, shoulder high, 10 in a row retired by Woo Sox pitching. It is stretch time from Polar Park, and the Woo Sox in the lead, 3-1 on the Worcester Red Sox Radio Network.
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5: Let's get back to more Woo Sox baseball.
0: Well, the Woo Sox pitching has been phenomenal here today. And they'll take a 3-1 lead into the bottom of the seventh inning. New pitcher on for Toledo, so the third pitcher utilized by the Mudheads. Manasco goes an inning, allows 3 hits and 2 runs in relief. He's on the hook for the loss. And they'll bring in the right-hander, Usungo Chi-O. Gangwa Gun, South Korea, last year with Toledo and parts of other minor league stops for the Tigers. 7 years in the Korean baseball organization pitching overseas. He'll face Christian Campbell. And Go's first offering is down and away for ball one. I should mention, if you don't have July 4th plans, well, this is where you want to be. Even though the Woo Sox will be on the road, the Family Fest will be taking place here. Campbell flies the next one foul for a ball and a strike.
1: So that's what I might do.
0: That's not a bad idea. Can you bring the nieces?
1: That's what I was thinking, yeah.
0: So you're going to have all kinds of activities here. Of course, fireworks. 1-1 on Campbell. And up and in on the fastball from Go at 93 miles an hour. Activities. Screening of Field of Dreams followed by Unibank fireworks. I mean, it doesn't get any more American than that. $5 for kids. Come on now.
1: Great deal.
0: If I told you how much fireworks cost, here's the 2-1. Ground ball back up the middle. Sliding behind the second base bag. The shortstop, Navigado. Throw to first from his belly. Doesn't get there. And an infield base hit to start it off for Campbell. He's on for the second time today.
1: That was a heck of an effort by Navigado.
0: Sure was.
1: Laying out from the outfield, throwing from his hip on the grass.
0: Mike, I'm talking food, drinks,
1: there you
0: movie,
1: go.
0: Fireworks, inflatables, face painting, tattoos, glitter artists, bingo, scavenger hunt, touch a truck. Oh, man.
1: And will Wolfs there have an Uncle Sam hat?
0: Oh, absolutely. Here's strike one to Nathan Hickey. Sixth hit of the day for the Woo Sox. A 3-1 lead, and well, you're thinking that lead not safe against this Toledo team. Would love to get more. Hickey from the left-hand side, 0-for-2 today with a couple of strikeouts, and he swings and skies it out to center field. Callahan drifting back, and he's there to make the play. Retreating to first is Campbell. There's one gone in the bottom of the seventh inning.
1: So teams don't have giveaways on July 4th because the fireworks.
0: That is the prize.
1: I was always thinking an Uncle Sam hat would be a pretty cool giveaway.
0: Not bad. Well, he had the tricorn hat here on Friday.
1: Yeah. But you can't do fireworks and a giveaway. That's
0: a lot.
1: Unless the sponsor steps it up.
0: Oh, Unibank has been so great here.
1: Yeah.
0: You know, you see a lot of municipalities, too, now. The first pitch of Tyler McDonough outside ball one. With all the federal cuts and people just trying to stretch a dollar, you see a lot of municipalities having to back off from their July 4th celebrations or not do what they used to do as much. 1-0 pitch from Go outside ball two. And so That's where you see organizations like the WUSOX step up and fill that gap, provide you with the Independence Day celebration that you know you need. 250th. Tyler McDonough, the second baseman at the plate, swings and lines it to short. Now Magana with a diving stop. It's in and out of his glove, and he gets back possession and tosses to Anderson at second for the force out. That was a hot smash off the bat of McDonough, but it results in an out.
1: You know, see why that position of short is so valuable. Navigato's all over the place. He was playing up the middle, and he just dove and knocked it down. I think he might have tweaked his hand.
0: He's trying to shake it out now, but Anderson alertly covering second. Navigato couldn't catch it on the fly, but able to get the force. Now Max Ferguson with two outs and a runner on grounds the pitch foul up the first base side.
1: I think you got to try to get McDonough in scoring position just because you're playing this offense. Ferguson, the nine hitter.
0: I mean, there's a lot of room down the third base line. Could you catch him off guard? Ooh. Try to push a bunt that way. Young, the third baseman, playing at short. One strike pitch from Go is rocketed in the center field. The base hit. How about that instead? The hold, McDonough at second. Two aboard.
1: Nice job by Ferguson. Goes also pretty quick to the plate.
0: Yeah, so now we'll see what Braden Ward can do. So good at putting the ball in play and forcing the defense. Different positions. Third baseman in at the cutout at third. Now he's going to move inward more towards short. Two on. WUSOX with a 3-1 lead. Batting in the bottom of the seventh inning, and Go, the right-hander, throws down and away for ball one. Jay Burnham, Mike Antonellis, Nate Eckel with you on our broadcast team today. This is the A team. Don't let Jim and Alex tell you otherwise.
1: Two smiling dads over there.
0: Trying to hold it all together. Not easy to do during baseball season. Now, time called by the catcher, Valencia.
1: It's like we're the uncles, though. I haven't met the kids, just seen the photos.
0: They'll bring them in. We'll get there. We can just spoil them, as I'm sure you do with the nieces.
1: Oh, yeah.
0: We got a little bit of a confusion here. Ward was not looking at Go, or Go was not ready to throw. So a little cat and mouse as now Ward settles back into the box with seven on the pitch clock. Go, the right-hander from South Korea, throws, and a swing and a high fly ball. This one deep to right field. Cruz moving back in front of the wall. He makes the catch off the bat of Ward to retire the side. WUSOX threatened. They get none. No runs on a couple of hits, and we'll leave two. We go to the top of the eighth inning. Mike Antonellis excited to take us home here on a Sunday afternoon. Worcester with a 3-1 lead on the WUSOX Radio Network.
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1: 3-1, Wu Sox lead, top of the eighth. 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Wu Sox snap a 1-1 tie in the sixth on a two-out, two-run rocket hit by DeLay off the pitcher that went into right. 3-1 Wu Sox, Gamboa to Young, who bunts and fouls it off of Theis, who goes down. And Theis is hurt. Oh, boy. So Young, who's 0 for 2, tries to bunt with Romero back, and it gets a piece of Theis, who is crouched over behind the plate. Trainers have not come out yet. I got him on the left leg. 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So Theis, who was shaken up on that punt attempt, is ready to go. Wu Sox pitchers are rolling today. Sandoval, Moran, and now Gamboa. And the pitch, swinging a pop-up. He jammed him. Who wants it? Second baseman McDonough is there, and he's got it on the dirt. It's 11 in a row retired by the Wu Sox pitchers. Did not see that the last two nights. 3-1 Worcester in the eighth. Navagato's fly to right and two lefts. Right-handed hitter, good shortstop. Fastball is high at 94 from Gamboa. Red Sox go for the sweep tonight, and Sonny Gray, who had a lot of things to say about New York, was not friendly in the offseason, takes it low, is 9-1 against Carlos Rodon. Gray said it wasn't a fun experience for his family to pitch in New York.
0: Huh. Why not?
1: I don't know. Maybe getting around was hard.
0: Take the subway.
1: 2-0 is strike.
0: What percentage of guys on the Yankees do you think actually live in New York City?
1: Oh, boy.
0: It's a lot of Connecticut and suburbs, right? New Rochelle.
1: I wonder if as a 2-1 is filed back. Jeter and A-Rod, you think they lived right in the good part of New York?
0: I don't know. Maybe if a place in Manhattan.
1: Yeah.
0: I used to park cars at Yankee Stadium.
1: I told a great story about John Sterling.
0: That's right. Mike Stanton, the old reliever, used to take the train in.
1: Strike three and a challenge from Navagato was on the outside corner. He thought it was high and away, and he will win it. He was right. It was up and off the plate.
0: Challenges have been successful all day long.
1: So did you get any good tips from doing that or parking cars?
0: So we were not supposed to take tips, but the guy who oversaw the organization of all of us valets,
1: he took them,
0: took
1: right?
0: all the tips.
1: Of course, yeah. 3-2. This one's hit to right center field on the run. Ward won't get it. He pulls up, plays it on a hop, spins and throws it into second. That was hit at a perfect spot by Navagato, who's fired up as he singles with one out in the eighth to bring up the tying run.
0: Mike, this could be such a swing in the game because you're moving right along. You thought you had strike three, which would have been the second out of this eighth inning. It gets overturned and now Navagato's on base. I mean, how crucial is that challenge? And that's why you also save your challenges for late in the game.
1: Yeah, it changes a lot. There's Cal Stevenson. 0-2, left-handed batter, and he swings and pounds it high and foul. Former Philly batting ninth today. They give Max Clark the day off. Again, two off. He's played the entire road trip. Some different guys in there today. That hit was just the fourth for Toledo. The pitch, swing and a foul on the right side off the Big Blue Bug Solutions dugout. So did you have to, when the player would pull in, did you have to go park their car after?
0: No, typically not.
1: Okay.
0: But there was a couple of...
1: That would make me too nervous.
0: Yeah.
1: Gamboa to the plate. Swing and a miss. Struck him out. Good slider.
0: A couple of times you have to kind of maneuver because there wasn't enough space. So the later arriving players, you have to figure out where to put their car.
1: Like at Fenway, I've seen that whole jigsaw puzzle.
0: Yeah, how does that work?
1: I don't know.
0: Is it below ground? Or is it out, it's out back, right?
1: Yeah, it's on the first base side. Here's Cruz. Swing and a miss. Big cut by Cruz.
0: Like Romy Gonzalez is going to pull up tonight. He might already be there.
1: Yeah, and I think he just parks it and then they move it. I wouldn't want to do that. I'd be too nervous. I mean, you're not moving.
0: Yeah, they're not
1: forward focuses.
0: On their cords, yeah.
1: Smile back. Alfa Romero's. I mean, it's crazy. Even in the minor leagues, I mean, these guys have nice cars.
0: Some of them. Hey, it's better to be a minor league baseball player now than it ever has in the history of the game.
1: 3-1 Worcester here in the eighth. Cruz, the top guy in the order, is 0 for 3. Sandoval, Moran, and Gamboa have towed the rubber today for the WooSox. Gamboa straight up at the belt, comes over the top, swing and a miss, got him with that slider. Big cut and a miss. Gamboa works out of a one-out single. 3-1 WooSox after 7.5 on the 98.9 Nash Icon WooSox Radio Network.
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1: Now Sweet Caroline hitting right at the top of the hour. Perfect synergy there. Little will work from the stretch. Capra leads it off and takes a breaking ball for a strike. Vinny has scored two of the three runs with a home run back in the first, a single, a run scored in the sixth. 25th game for Little. He's 1-1, but a 3.09 ERA. Ground ball past the pitcher, slowly hit. Shortstop, bare hands, throws low, and it is picked somehow by Stevenson. That was fantastic. Both by Navagato to make it a do-or-die play, charging, barehanding, throwing it, just getting rid of it, chucking it, and somehow Stevenson able to clean it up at first base and stay on the bag. That was unbelievable. It's going to be one of the best plays this week defensively. Navagato barehanded it right near the bag, threw it falling down, and Stevenson picked it. Romero takes a called strike. He's 0 for 3. Goal went one inning and worked around two hits. The 0-1 pitch is popped up. Who wants it? It's on the mound, and it's caught by Young for the outs. So the third baseman makes the catch. By the way, Tommy Castle tweeted this. Mikey Romero will be on MLB Network tonight. Romero's older sister, Sydney, plays for the Oklahoma City Sparks of the Athletes Unlimited Softball League, a women's professional softball league. So Mikey's going to be on there tonight. Here is DeLay, who files it back. I love MLB Network.
0: It's a good channel.
1: I would be,
0: baseball.
1: Yeah,
0: I'd be
1: watching that when I was a kid.
0: See our buddy Greg Caserta there a lot.
1: Yeah, Greg does a good job. DeLay's 2 for 3. He's had the go-ahead hit and a challenge and a pitch low. Valencia didn't hesitate. This could be a strike. I could cheat and check our pitch tracks, but I won't. And it's a strike, and it's a no-brainer. Well, that caught most of the plate.
0: Nobody has lost the challenge tonight. It's 6.
1: It's a real skill if he can do this.
0: Yeah, without a doubt. 6 that have been overturned.
1: Next pitch is swung on and fouled off to the right.
0: Mike, we got World Cup action underway. Knockout round. Canada, South Africa.
1: Looking forward to watching that.
0: Right.
1: We have it on here in the booth. 3-1 Woo Sox. There's a ball outside. Joe La Sorsa is going to pitch the ninth. The all lefties today. There's a ball low. Too bad we didn't have a southpaw. Well, not Heritage Day, but
0: Lefty Appreciation
1: Day.
0: Yeah,
1: I mean,
0: I'm down for that.
1: We could make it up. DeLay, one of the catchers on the club, DHing today. The 2-2, a rip and a miss. He chased a high slider. And Jack Little with the perfect inning. La Sorsa is trying to save it. He'll come in next to the ninth. 3-1 Woo Sox on the 98.9 Nash Icon Woo Sox Radio Network.
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1: Patrick Sandoval started, went 4, gave up the only run that Toledo has scored. Moran went 2 perfect. And Alec Gamboa was really good as well. 2 scoreless, 1 hit, and struck out 3. So the Woo Sox who lead 3-1. turn to Joe Lasorsa, who's trying to save it. His sixth game, he's worked 5 1/3 scoreless. Three strikeouts. Debuted with the Red Sox in New York and gave up a home run. Not an easy spot to be put in. He's pitched with Washington, Cincinnati, Tampa, and the Red Sox. Ball one is high to Workman, left-handed batter, who is 0-3. Mike Antonellis, Jay Burnham. Nate Eckel is producing. Ninth inning. The pitch outside from the lefty. 2-0. It's a dangerous lineup, as we know.
0: Yeah, I mean, the two-run lead feels very slim. That was an impressive outing for Gamboa.
1: Really was. The 2-0's called a ball, but an immediate challenge by Theis. He is so quick.
0: This looked like a strike.
1: Yep. He just went tap. I mean, he was so quick. And they reverse it. And the streak continues, Jay.
0: Nobody has been wrong today.
1: The wind in the now 2-1 pitch is in there. Boy, the challenge is so huge, isn't it? Yeah. And now a challenge by Workman.
0: They might as well at this point in this contest.
1: And he's wrong. So it remains 2-2. Here's the pitch. Strike three right there with a fastball. He went right after him. I think nowadays you can fool hitters with a pitch right down the middle.
0: Up in the count. Maybe looking for something else, but thought that was a little high, I guess. Looked like a good one. You already used one challenge, so you don't want to be the guy that uses two and gets them both wrong in the same at-bat.
1: Boy, Lasorsa is quick as Anderson's going to dump this into right for a bloop hit. Over to cut it off is Campbell. Anderson is 21 of 54 on their two-week road trip.
0: Quiet today, 1 of 4.
1: And now this guy hits, representing the tying run, Eduardo Valencia, who has 14 home runs. 1 for 2 today, scoring their only run, the pitch. Inside, knocking him off the plate. Their run came on a double play ball. So you think that second inning could have gone a lot differently.
0: It really helped Sandoval kind of settle in, too. Just a couple of blips today for Sandoval. Otherwise, was phenomenal.
1: Going the first four. 1-0 from Lasorsa is low in the dirt. Lasorsa, left-hander, 6'5", only 28 for a Mount Kisco, New York. So a left-hander with a blue top, white pants, but showing those Red Sox. The old school look. Looks at first, and now the pitch is in there to Valencia. I believe that was a strike. Yeah, the scoreboard has 3-0. How dare they do that? They're allowed one. The 2-1 is low and in.
0: I mean, you got to be extremely careful here.
1: Yeah. Because you have a lefty on deck. I know it's the go-ahead run, but...
0: Valencia's eating your lunch all week long.
1: You go to right field here easily. The pitch, swing and a foul back. He had the home run cut. And if you're Valencia, you've got to go for it, right? It's a 3-1 game.
0: Yeah, and you've had a good week. You know, you've already got 5 wins in the bag, won 6 straight overall. Why not?
1: Anderson with a very short lead at first. 3-1 Woo Sox, ninth inning, one out. 3-2 pitch, inside, almost hit him, and he threw him something off speed. A sweeper down and in, that's a walk, just the second yielded by the Woo Sox pitchers. Both
0: yeah,
1: to Valencia.
0: I'm with you. I mean, first of all, Valencia, not a ton of speed, so we'll see if they pinch run for him at first base. But you don't want him beating you with the ball out of the ballpark. Get the lefty-lefty matchup. Maybe you can get a double play ball.
1: CJ, I don't think every situation's black and white.
0: Yes.
1: Like there's a crowd that's going to say you never do that because he's the go-ahead run. I understand that. I know that.
0: Yeah.
1: But he's good. So why would you just?
0: It's like, do I pitch to Barry Bonds or do I put him on first base?
1: I mean,
0: like there are situations where the rules don't apply. or you have to be flexible with your reasoning.
1: Right. That's a good way to put it. Callahan has two hits. I get it. He's 2-for-3, but the pitch is a little bit low.

0: I guarantee you, JP would say, you're crazy for saying that.
1: What does he know?
0: This is the go-ahead run. 1-0 pitch. Callahan hits a little roller up the line, but goes foul on the grass as Theis picks it up to make it 1-1. It's never easy. This is the hardest inning to finish when you're leading by less than three runs.
1: And you even see, as we've seen, some of the great closers struggle in these moments.
0: The approach changes. The team knows what they got to do now. A look at second. Lasorce is 1-1. Inside. That almost hit him. It was weird. Theis kind of looked back right away.
1: Do you think Theis thought that hit him and he was trying to confirm it?
0: I think so. 2-1 pitch. Ground ball to third base. Romero will go out there across the diamond in time. And this one's history. A 5-3 double play. And the WooSox win it 3-1. And Lasorsa works in and out of trouble. And the WooSox salvage the final game of the series. Good
1: great
0: stuff.
1: Finish. Yeah, and that's what we were talking about. Look, you get a lefty-lefty matchup. Not like you're trying to walk Valencia. You're pitching around him, essentially, to see if he'll go for something out of the strike zone. Put him on. That was the tying run. And the WooSox able to hang on for the win. Good stuff.
0: Yeah, that was a fun game, wasn't it?
1: It was a good one.
0: Good stuff. 3-1. We'll have the post game starting next on the 98.9 Nash Icon WooSox Radio Network.
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10: Let's get back to more WooSox baseball.
0: He could step back. Yep.
1: Back in the day, they used to leave the gloves beyond second base for the team that was batting. 2-2 pitch. Ground ball off the pitcher, Vanasco, into right field on the ricochet. Ward scores. Here comes Capra behind him. He'll touch down as well. It's a two-run go-ahead single off the body of the pitcher, and the WooSox take the lead. It's 3-1.
0: That would be the final. Jay Burnham on the call. It delay, hard smash, and that came with two outs, and that was a huge
1: hit.
0: That's
1: the biggest hit. You know, I think it set up the WooSox, of course, to finish this one out, but looking at a week that hasn't been easy, you end a five-game losing streak against a very good team to get your first win of the second half of the season. You needed somebody to step up in some way, and the WooSox were able to do that in the sixth inning. And look, it starts with Braden Ward getting on base and what was just a served infield single down in the count with two strikes on him, able to reach, and then that put Capra in motion to get on base, and then ultimately the guy hitting fourth, Jason DeLay, brings home two stakes, now 27 on the season, and a well-pitched game for both teams. This was an entertaining game, even though it was low-scoring.
0: The big league guy, Sandoval, went the first four. He gave up a run in that second inning when there was some hard contact. He got through it. Moran was good, but we'll start with Sandoval, who was excellent.
1: I mean, maybe his best outing since coming back from Tommy John surgery. 60 pitches today. Maybe they'll throw him again this upcoming week at Syracuse to get to 70, 75 pitches, and then that gives the Red Sox some options. Long guy, lefty out of the pen. If you're in need of a starter, he could do that. But you signed him to be a starting pitcher. And so not sure how he fits into the plans right now, but the fastball looked good. The changeup was on point. And when he got into a little bit of an issue throwing strikes in the fourth inning, he was able to bear down and get a strikeout of Tyler Gentry to get out of the inning on a fastball in the inside corner. So I like that we saw today from Sandoval, Moran, and I think Alec Gamboa is completely underrated. Another organization, he would be in the big leagues. He's been nothing but superb this year for the Woo Sox, and I hope he gets a chance at some point.
0: He probably will, right, the way things shake out. We will have the totals. We'll put a big bow on this week at Polar Park. 3-1 Woo Sox beat Toledo. Back after this for a final time on the Woo Sox Radio Network.
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0: Well, the kids are running the bases, but what's also really cool is some of the players have their kids here, and it's the little things, right? They play hard, they grind hard, and get to spend some time with the young ones.
1: So. Yeah, places like Worcester here, there's a spot for the family room downstairs next to the clubhouse, right. So it's a lot different than what it used to be in terms of trying to manage that work-life balance for a lot of these players, and hopefully you're seeing that improve their performance. But good way to cap off a tough week tonight for the Woo Sox.
0: Yeah, they end a five-game losing streak with three runs. Woo Sox, seven hits, no errors. Toledo went 1-5-0, so Worcester will drop 5-6, but they win today. Took 2-10 to play, 7,610 watched it. Giovanni Moran in relief on a major league rehab, too perfect to get the win. Ricky Benasco the loss, 2-1, and Jola Sorsa got a double play ball to end the ball game, and the Woo Sox win. They'll be in Syracuse Tuesday, 6:15 pregame, 6:35 first pitch for game 1 of 6. Jay, always a pleasure.
1: Oh, what a treat today was, Mike, and hopefully we see everybody here for the July 4th celebration and event. That's going to be a must attend if you're in the Central Mass area.
0: Yeah, you're always selling.
1: That's right.
0: I love it.
1: I like good events, man.
0: You're great.
1: They do a great job here, so support them. $5, get the kids in and watch some fireworks and a movie. Should be a lot of fun, and hopefully we'll cross paths soon, partner.
0: All right. Happy 4th to you. Have a good one.
1: Got it.
0: Woo Sox win it 3-1. 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For Jay Burnham, I'm Mike Antonellis. Once again, the final score, the Woo Sox win it 3-1. Have yourself a great rest of your Sunday. This has been the Worcester Red Sox Radio Network.
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6: A better life with Dr. Sanjay Gupta.
7: There are lots of things you can measure to get an idea of how healthy you are at any given moment. Temperature, heart rate, blood pressure, just to name a few. But how about how healthy you will be and how long you're likely to live? According to a new study out of the University at Buffalo, two simple strength tests are pretty accurate at predicting longevity in older women. One is hand grip strength, and the other is how quickly people can stand up from a seated position without using their arms. By the way, I remember interviewing former President Jimmy Carter when he was quite old and being really impressed how he just popped out of the chair without using his arms. Not a lot of older people can actually do that. But I think the message here is that maintaining strength as you age is going to help you perform every

0: everyday activities, but also help you avoid injury and stay independent. I'm Dr. Sanjay Gupta, helping you live a better life.
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1: I think it might be time for a new car, Adam. 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
16: A better life with Dr. Sanjay Gupta.
17: For decades, the prevailing wisdom for someone who's had a heart attack has been to put them on beta blockers for the rest of their life. But new research suggests that might not be necessary, and that the benefits of these medications probably taper off after a year or two. On the whole, and for the average person, beta blockers are very safe and very effective. But, as with any medication, they can come with a cost. A financial one, and also potential side effects. We're talking about things like fatigue, dizziness, dry mouth, dry eyes. I want to be clear when I say that you absolutely should talk to your doctor before starting or stopping any medication. Point is, if you're years out from a heart attack and you're in otherwise good health, you might want to ask your doctor about discontinuing beta blockers. You want to, of course, keep up a healthy lifestyle, diet, exercise, and sleep. I'm Dr. Sanjay Gupta, helping you live a better life.
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18: A better life with Dr. Sanjay Gupta.
19: By age 35, two-thirds of American men will experience some degree of noticeable hair loss. And by age 50, about 85% of men will have significantly thinning hair. 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No matter the cause, a lot of men, understandably, are frustrated by hair loss because it seems like a loss of control. You can take great care of your scalp by all sorts of expensive lotions and potions, but that might not matter. 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That's the ultimate control of their appearance. I'm Dr. Sanjay Gupta, helping you live a better life.
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18: A better life with Dr. Sanjay Gupta.
19: Few people now have asked me about a TikTok trend that they've come across. It's called 75 Hard. The challenge was created by entrepreneur and author Andy Frisella, who calls it a, quote, transformative mental toughness program and an Ironman for your brain. So here's what it entails. Eat a structured diet with no alcohol, drink a gallon of water, read 10 pages of nonfiction, take a progress photo, and complete two 45-minute workouts, one of them outdoors, every day for 75 days. Quite a challenge. We asked CNN fitness contributor Dana Santis about this, who reminded us that sustainable fitness isn't about punishment or proving discipline through extremes. It's about building habits that integrate into your lifestyle in a way that feels supportive and repeatable. If you ask me, that's going to be the key to long-term success. I'm Dr. Sanjay Gupta, helping you live a better life.
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11: Few people now have asked me about a TikTok trend that they've come across. It's called 75 Hard. The challenge was created by entrepreneur and author Andy Frisella, who calls it a, quote, transformative mental toughness program and an Ironman for your brain. So here's what it entails. Eat a structured diet with no alcohol, drink a gallon of water, read 10 pages of nonfiction, take a progress photo, and complete 2 45-minute workouts, one of them outdoors, every day for 75 days. Quite a challenge. We asked CNN fitness contributor Dana Santis about this, who reminded us that sustainable fitness isn't about punishment or proving discipline through extremes. It's about building habits that integrate into your lifestyle in a way that feels supportive and repeatable. If you ask me, that's going to be the key to long-term success. I'm Dr. Sanjay Gupta, helping you live a better life.
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16: A better life with Dr. Sanjay Gupta.
17: They say consistency is key, but sometimes you just gotta switch it up. A new study out of Harvard School of Public Health found that varying your exercise routine could add years to your life. What exercise someone did didn't matter much. What did matter was that all the exercises together worked all the muscle groups in their body. Now, an added benefit to changing things up is it can help you push through the plateau effect. That's when your body gets so efficient at doing something that you actually stop getting better at it. And we know from previous research that specializing in any one sport at a young age can make someone actually more prone to injury. And as experts we talk to point out, even elite athletes switch up things with their workouts, making sure to target strength, cardio, flexibility, balance, and doing that every single week. I'm Dr. Sanjay Gupta, helping you live a better life.
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11: For years, we've been talking about both the positive and negative effects of being on social media. And I would say, by and large, for older adults, social media is net positive. Not all positive, but net positive. Helps them keep in touch with friends and stay social. But for younger people, social media use, especially heavy use, tends to be net negative. In fact, according to this year's World Happiness Report, youth who use social media more than 5 hours a day reported a lower level of well-being. And researchers who study this sort of thing found that many teens wish these platforms didn't even exist, and yet they can't seem to stop using them. Experts we talked to largely suggested two things. Ideally, along with your friend group, take some time offline. Also, try to recurate your algorithm so it shows you posts that'll make you feel good. I'm Dr. Sanjay Gupta, helping you live a better life.
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